0: miscarriage. Southern Cross University Dr. Julia Marsden says grief can last for years.
1: It's actually quite a common experience for a lot of families, and it's incredibly devastating and heartbreaking when it does happen. There's a lot that we can do as a community to acknowledge the grief and the loss, certainly to provide support for these families.
0: The Global Day exists to acknowledge the grief of parents and families. To sport, the Adelaide Crows have rejected North Melbourne's AFL trade offer for defender Nick Murray. And in tennis, Daniil Medvedev has defeated Stefanos Tsitsipas in straight sets to reach the Shanghai Masters quarterfinals. The 2019 champion didn't face a single break point on serve and will now battle American Tommy Paul for a spot in the semis. That's the latest Vision National News. I'm Naomi Millam.
2: Rhema 105.1. In the beginning, the Word was with God, the Word was God. Philippians chapter 3 and verse 8. Yes, everything else is worthless when compared with the infinite value of knowing Christ Jesus, my Lord. For his sake, I have discarded everything else, counting it all as garbage, so that I could gain Christ and become one with him. I no longer count on my own righteousness through obeying the law. Rather, I become righteous through faith in Christ. For God's way of making us right with himself depends on faith.

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2: Rachel was a young woman who loved God with all her heart and was committed to building the church. 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Sometimes she was out every night of the week. Everyone admired her service for God. But then she got sick, very sick. She was so unwell that she was out of action for an entire year. That's when she told me where she'd got it wrong. She had loved God with her spirit, but not with her body. Jesus calls us to love him with every part of ourselves, body, soul, and spirit. Every facet of life is important and all are interconnected. It's not enough to tend our spiritual lives while neglecting the physical. It's not okay to treat our bodies as rubbish dispensers on Monday as long as we turn up to church on Sunday. Jesus came to give life and life to the full, but it wasn't just in part. God's heart is for the whole of our lives, body, soul, and spirit. 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
2: In stories making news, the opposition says it will not support the federal government's revised digital duty of care laws. The legislation will be introduced into Parliament today, designed to force social media companies to remove harmful content from their platforms. Queensland's police union is asking the state government to introduce mandatory jail time for people who assault officers. Adelaide's McGill Estate has been awarded Australia's only 2 Michelin star restaurant. 10 other restaurants were also awarded 1 star. Fear of missing out is preventing young Australians from disconnecting from social media. A Headspace survey shows more than half of respondents are overwhelmed by the amount of information they're receiving. And Kevin Walters has named Reece Walsh and Mitchell Moses in a new-look Kangaroos backline, but many eyes are on Knights superstar Kalyn Ponga as he makes his international debut for the Kiwis. I'm Naomi Millen with the latest headlines.
3: Here's some encouragement for today. Revelation 7:9 tells us that one day a vast multitude from every nation, tribe, people and language will stand before God. Too many to count. So when faith feels difficult, when the world feels dark, or when you wonder whether goodness is losing, remember that picture. God's kingdom is bigger than we can imagine. You are not alone. Keep walking, keep praying, keep loving. Christ is building his church, and there is still plenty of reason for hope. This is Rima Wide Bay.
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0: Right now, everyone is cancelling everyone. Everyone thinks that they're right and the other side is wrong. But here's the thing, if everyone is thinking this, we can't all be right, or one of us has to be wrong. But what if we're both wrong? This is what Jesus says about cancel culture. Before you take the speck of dust out of the other person's eye, please notice the plank of wood in your own eye first. In other words, before you cancel the other side, look within to see what needs to be cancelled in you. This is why Jesus had to die for us on a cross, because God had every right to cancel us. But Jesus chose to become the cancelled one in our place so that we would never have to be cancelled by God again. When Jesus died on a cross, he died on the planks of wood that were in our eyes. G'day, I'm Sam Chan with God in 60 Seconds. For more space to think and talk about God, go to thirdspace.org.au.
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6: In this bulletin, concerns remain over a controversial online safety bill and Kaelin Ponga stepping up for the Kiwis. With more, I'm Naomi Millam. The Albanese government is introducing its Digital Duty of Care Bill into federal parliament this morning. It would force online platforms to take down anything deemed to be harmful material from social media sites. The opposition argues the bill could stifle freedom of speech, as the relevant minister could determine what is deemed harmful content. Communications Minister Annika Wells has responded to that concern, telling Channel 9 they've made some changes.
7: We've made a number of changes from the exposure draft, which we put out for consultation. That's the point of an exposure draft. We consult, we hear what people's views are, we hear what the stumbling blocks are. And I've made a couple of changes that remove some of those stumbling blocks in the hopes that we can get bipartisan support.
6: Opponents of the bill have raised concern over the potential for censorship. An investigation is underway after a recording device was found in the cabin of a Navy ship. The issue has been raised in federal parliament by independent senator and veteran Jackie Lambie. Senator Lambie says defence needs to raise its standards.
8: They know who's done this and that is being dealt with, but I want to know whether that action, when this was first discovered, whether they left those women on that ship or whether they've removed them so they could get them away from their perpetrators. I want to see how defence has dealt with this in 72 hours.
6: The device was discovered earlier this week while the vessel was docked in Cairns. Victoria's anti-corruption watchdog has found senior public servants failed to notify the government of a suspended $285 million lost to fraudulent COVID business grants. IBAC began an investigation in 2022 following several reports from whistleblowers about corrupt conduct by senior public officers in the then Department of Jobs, Precincts and Regions. Thousands of otherwise ineligible businesses backdated their GST to the date needed to receive a grant despite not operating at the time, and even after this issue was identified, the department failed to address it. Christian commentator Stephen McAlpine believes federal MP Allegra Spender's private members bill, aimed at stopping discrimination against LGBT students and staff at faith-based schools, is doomed to fail because it rarely happens. He expanded on his views to Vision Radio.
9: The question is the secular state confident enough to allow alternate ethical practices? And since when did a school employing someone according to its faith and practice be seen as discriminatory? I was on the board of 7 Christian schools, and we never countenanced that a gay student should ever be expelled or disciplined. No one's getting kicked out on those issues.
6: Mr. McAlpine says Labor and the Conservative parties don't want to upset a constituency that supports more than a third of all Australian schools. And Pope Leo has thanked everyone for their prayers after undergoing lung surgery. The Vatican has confirmed his recovery is progressing normally a day after his cancer diagnosis. Australia and New Zealand launch the Rugby League World Cup tonight. Many eyes are on Knights superstar Kalyn Ponga as he makes his international debut for the Kiwis. New Zealand coach Stacey Jones says they're thrilled to have him lining up at fullback.
10: Got a lot of confidence in his game at the moment. We're just lucky that we've got him on our side, and we had a really good fullback last year, and he's going to be waiting for an opportunity too in Keanu. So very lucky that we've got those players in our squad.
6: Australian coach Kevin Walters has named Reece Walsh and Mitchell Moses for a new-look Kangaroos backline. That's the latest Vision National News. I'm Naomi Millam.
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12: Consider Romans 12 and verse 9. Don't just pretend to love others, really love them. Now, when it comes to serving others, here are 3 rules to try and live by. Firstly, serve sincerely. Don't just pretend to love others, really love them. God knows your heart, so be honest with yourself about your true motives in serving and sacrificing for others. If you need help in this area, turn to the Scriptures. Hebrews 4 and verse 12 tells us that, "For the word of God is living and powerful and sharper than any two-edged sword, and a discerner of the thoughts and the intents of the heart." The second one is to serve silently. In Matthew 6 verse 2, Jesus said, "When you do a charitable deed, don't sound a trumpet that you may have glory from men." Now note the words, "do not sound a trumpet." When people take your kindness for granted or fail to appreciate the things that you do for them, don't toot your own horn. Look to God for your reward, not people. Otherwise, you'll be disappointed. Psalm 123 verse 2, "As the eyes of servants look to the hand of their masters, so our eyes look to the Lord our God." And thirdly, serve selectively. You're not called to go to every place, meet every need, and help every person. On 2 different occasions, God stopped Paul from going into Asia to preach the gospel. But look what happened next. We read about it in Acts chapter 16. And a vision appeared to Paul in the night. A man of Macedonia stood and pleaded with him, saying, "Come over to Macedonia and help us." Immediately we sought to go to Macedonia, concluding that the Lord had called us to preach the gospel to them. Now, why is this important to know? Because where God leads, He gives the grace that you need to follow. Rules for serving. That's the Word for Today.
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1: I don't know about you, but when I take things into my own hands, well, it rarely turns out well. Hi, I'm Chuck Swindoll. How many times have you said, "What was I thinking?" And how many times God must step in and put together all the pieces we've broken? The late Raymond Edmond says it this way: "With thoughtless and impatient hands, we tangle up the plans the Lord has wrought. And when we cry in pain, he saith, 'Be quiet, dear, while I untie the knot.'" And so thank you, Lord, for untying all the knots again and again and again.
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0: In stories making news, the opposition says it will not support the federal government's revised digital duty of care laws. The legislation will be introduced into Parliament today, designed to force social media companies to remove harmful content from their platforms. Queensland's police union is asking the state government to introduce mandatory jail time for people who assault officers. Adelaide's McGill Estate has been awarded Australia's only 2 Michelin star restaurant. 10 other restaurants were also awarded 1 star. Fear of missing out is preventing young Australians from disconnecting from social media. A Headspace survey shows more than half of respondents are overwhelmed by the amount of information they're receiving. And Kevin Walters has named Rhys Walsh and Mitchell Moses in a new-look Kangaroos backline, but many eyes are on Knights superstar Kalyn Ponga as he makes his international debut for the Kiwis. I'm Naomi Millen with the latest headlines.
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1: In Psalm 1, the writer gives an interesting observation about different people's lives. He compares those who are like trees with constant water sources and those others who are like chaff easily blown around by winds. What's the difference between those who are stable and solid and those blown around? It's depth and weight. Trees with deep roots into a water source have a solid foundation that can withstand the strongest of gales. Objects with weight are hard to shift, so a solid tree with deep roots can be immovable. If you want to stand against the winds of current trends and the breezes of cultural norms, then deepen your roots in God and His Word and build some weight into your thinking and your values.
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0: In this bulletin, Labor pushing its digital duty of care bill and an election pledge from the Victorian government denounced. With more, I'm Jaden James. The federal government believes it can negotiate with the Greens to get its digital duty of care legislation passed before Christmas. The bill would give social media users the right to opt out of algorithms that determine their social media feed. But the opposition argues the legislation is flawed and may curtail freedom of speech. With the coalition unlikely to support the bill, the government is hoping it can convince the Greens to pass it through Parliament. The federal government is vowing to press ahead with plans to wind back the private health rebate for Australians over 65. The opposition Greens and Crossbench teamed up to block the proposal in the Senate. National Senator Bridget McKenzie has told Channel 9 it's about putting the needs of older Australians first.
1: We know that if we had cut that private health rebate, their health needs don't change, particularly in that over 65 cohort, and would actually have put more pressure on our public health system. So there's better ways to get those savings.
0: The Health Minister has vowed to reintroduce the bill today. Small businesses in New South Wales who restructure their trust arrangements due to changes at a federal level won't have to pay stamp duty. Federal Labor has introduced legislation to impose a 30% tax on discretionary trusts. New South Wales Treasurer Daniel Mookie says the government will tweak regulations if it wins the March state election.
2: I certainly don't want small businesses to feel like they're the collateral damage in any conflicts that we have with the federal government. And to be fair to the federal government, on this one, we were really happy to sort of work with them on a technical level so we can get a bit of an understanding as to how their law will work.
0: The federal opposition and Greens are both calling for tax changes to undergo deeper scrutiny. The Australian Christian Lobby has denounced the Victorian Labor Government's $30 million election pledge to expand taxpayer-funded abortion. ACL State Director Jasmine Ewan expressed grave concern about Labor's priorities and what she labelled the use of unborn babies as a political weapon. She asked why Labor isn't investing more in maternity services, pregnancy support, mental health care, adoption or practical assistance to empower women to choose life for their babies and protect their own health and well-being. The Chinese Communist Party is not only persecuting Christians in China, it's targeting them in the United States as well. Officials pressure expat Chinese believers to return to China, often threatening punishment against their relatives who are still in China. They also demand that Chinese churches in the US fly China flags and sing patriotic songs on China's National Day. Providence magazine observes the Communist Party is still attempting to control how Chinese Christians can preach and worship in their new lives outside of China. An Israeli-born former Muslim-turned-evangelist says his Christian media ministry has helped more than 100,000 people embrace faith in Jesus Christ. Harun Ibrahim founded Al-Hayat Ministries, which shares the gospel across Islamic nations through its television and online broadcasts. In sport, North Melbourne has failed to reach a deal for Adelaide defender Nick Murray on the final day of the AFL trade period. The Kangaroos offering multiple draft picks, including pick 33 and 49 this year. North Melbourne list boss Brady Rawlings says their offer fell short.
3: When you're looking at contracted players, it can always be difficult with that contract status. And, you know, we had a crack and Adelaide said no and he's their player. So, yeah, fair enough.
0: The Bombers signed Brisbane's Kadeen Coleman on a four-year deal, while Melbourne traded Jack Viney and Trent Rivers to West Coast. That's the latest Vision National News. I'm Jaden James.
4: Rema 1051. First from Scripture, God's holy word. Romans 5, verse 18. Yes, Adam's one sin brings condemnation for everyone, but Christ's one act of righteousness brings a right relationship with God and new life for everyone. Because one person disobeyed God, many became sinners. But because of one other person obeying God, many will be made righteous.

0: Why so much power in the blood of Jesus?
1: The Bible said, scientists said, that life is in the blood. And when you totally realize that when Jesus shed that blood on the cross, he gave up his life. His life was in the blood. He gave that life for you.
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2: Learn the signs of stroke and know how to act fast. F is for face. Has their face drooped? A is for arms. Can they lift both arms? S is for speech. Is their speech slurred? Do they understand you? T is for time. 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Time is critical.

0: In stories making news, the opposition says it will not support the federal government's revised digital duty of care laws. The legislation will be introduced into Parliament today, designed to force social media companies to remove harmful content from their platforms. Queensland's police union is asking the state government to introduce mandatory jail time for people who assault officers. Adelaide's McGill Estate has been awarded Australia's only 2 Michelin star restaurant. 10 other restaurants were also awarded 1 star. Fear of missing out is preventing young Australians from disconnecting from social media. A Headspace survey shows more than half of respondents are overwhelmed by the amount of information they're receiving. And Kevin Walters has named Reece Walsh and Mitchell Moses in a new-look Kangaroos backline, but many eyes are on Knights superstar Kalyn Ponga as he makes his international debut for the Kiwis. I'm Naomi Millen with the latest headlines.
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0: I'm Jo Chamberlain from messagesofhope.org.au. 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

0: In this bulletin, latest job figures released and the Queensland Government targeting industrial action powers. With more, I'm Jaden James. Australia's unemployment rate has increased over the past month, rising by a higher rate than predicted by economists. Michael Packie has more.
1: The jobless rate jumped 0.1% in September and now sits at 4.7%. The Bureau of Statistics says just over 39,000 jobs were lost over the month, all of them part-time. The data reveals a drop in the participation rate, meaning fewer people are in the market actively looking for work. The result may give the Reserve Bank an excuse to keep interest rates on hold when the board meets in November. Victoria recorded a marginal drop in unemployment, but still has the highest jobless rate in the country, followed by Tasmania, New South Wales and Queensland. South Australia and Western Australia put on workers.
0: Michael Packie reporting. Queensland's Deputy Premier will have the power to stop public servants from striking under major industrial law changes. The proposed reforms were introduced into Parliament last night. If passed, Jarrod Bleijie would have the ability to terminate industrial action if he perceives it damages the state's economy or puts lives in danger. He assures the legislation won't ban workers such as teachers and nurses from the right to strike.
2: So when it really impacts the economic environment of Queensland, the safety of Queenslanders, prosperity of the state, or really causes huge disruption as the rail strikes were, that would be the examples. But these laws are used in very limited circumstances.
0: Workers will have to provide 3 days' notice before walking off the job. Rex Airlines is blaming high fuel costs and low demand for its decision to suspend some flights to Sydney. Trips from Port Macquarie and Orange will be temporarily suspended later this month. No date has been given for when services will resume. Parents at a Launceston primary school are shocked by its decision to ditch its annual Christmas on the Hill concert in favour of a Holiday on the Hill event. Trevlin Primary School has scrapped Christmas carols and renamed its Secret Santa tradition Holiday Gifting. One parent said his daughters were shattered there'd be no carols this year. Tasmanian Premier Jeremy Rockliffe told his Department of Education that Christmas is an important part of the Australian way of life, which should not be abandoned in the name of inclusivity. Overseas, several high-profile events have been postponed in Saudi Arabia as the Houthis continue to fire drones and missiles from Yemen. A tennis tournament next week in which Novak Djokovic and Carlos Alcaraz were due to play has been put off until December. 3 football matches have also been postponed. A Protestant pastor has been jailed in the communist Caribbean nation of Cuba for planning to hold a public prayer event. State security agents arrested Pastor Michael Velazquez and charged him with civil disobedience, despite the event never taking place. He leads an unregistered church. In sport, Australia's women have put on a cricket one-day masterclass, needing less than 23 overs to chase down Bangladesh and take a 3-0 series victory. Pace bowler Megan Shute laid the foundation, taking 4 for 16 in just 10 overs to be named player of the tournament. The veteran quick says there's no doubt it'll be a series for her to remember.
3: I did say I enjoy bowling up here at AB, and I don't think I've had as many plays and misses in my entire career, so yeah, it's pretty nice. I was going to push it with tea and see how many I could get, and she kept saying yes.
0: That audio courtesy of Fox Sports. Meanwhile, in the men's cricket, Matt Renshaw has surged back into ICC Test Batting Rankings Top 50. That's the latest Vision National News. I'm Jaden James.
4: Rima 1051. In the beginning, the Word. The Word was with God, the Word was God. And the Word from Deuteronomy 30 and verse 16. For I command you this day to love the Lord your God and to keep his commands, decrees, and regulations by walking in his ways. If you do this, you will live and multiply, and the Lord your God will bless you and the land you are about to enter and occupy.

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1: What if we as men find that we cannot get over or past our anger?
2: As men, we hate being out of control of our emotions, and we feel a deep sense of shame when we can't manage our anger.
1: You know, the Bible itself actually validates our anger. 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
2: Men, whether we lose our home or our job or our marriage or a loved one or a dream or even an opportunity, it stands to reason that we'll face the emotion of anger.
1: And when we do, we simply need to ask ourselves, why? 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Or sit with a friend and chat it through.
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0: In stories making news, the opposition says it will not support the federal government's revised digital duty of care laws. The legislation will be introduced into Parliament today, designed to force social media companies to remove harmful content from their platforms. Queensland's police union is asking the state government to introduce mandatory jail time for people who assault officers. Adelaide's McGill Estate has been awarded Australia's only 2 Michelin star restaurant. 10 other restaurants were also awarded 1 star. Fear of missing out is preventing young Australians from disconnecting from social media. A Headspace survey shows more than half of respondents are overwhelmed by the amount of information they're receiving. And Kevin Walters has named Rhys Walsh and Mitchell Moses in a new-look Kangaroos backline, but many eyes are on Knights superstar Kalyn Ponga as he makes his international debut for the Kiwis. I'm Naomi Millen with the latest headlines.
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0: I know I've put you through it. It's amazing that you can love me like I love me like I am.
1: Hey, I'm Tim, and whenever I need a lift, I tune into Rima.

0: couple of weeks back at church, I witnessed something rather extraordinary. I watched two kids at church playing with an iPhone that belonged to the mother of one of the kids. I was pretty amazed as the young girl turned the phone on, flicked to the applications, the apps page, flicked left to another set of apps, clicked on the app icon, and scrolled down the page to browse some photos. Eventually, another boy the same age came over and borrowed the phone. He reset the phone using the button at the bottom, likewise searched and flicked through the apps until he discovered what he was looking for. Then he opened the game and proceeded to try and shoot a ball into a basket on the screen. The young girl watched and was impressed by the boy's ball skills. What was really, really amazing about this scene was that these two children were both only 2 years of age. When Jesus praised the idea of childlike faith, he did not mean to advocate an immature, uncritical acceptance of spiritual things. What he was praising was that childlike sense of adventure that accepts the idea of a loving God without being threatened or undermined. To know God is to open ourselves up to an adventure filled with the unknown. Things we don't understand or things that question the way we have always done things threaten older, wise adults. God calls us to open ourselves to Him, to cast off our pride, and to accept that He alone is God. I'm Richard Quadrier. Ciao.
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In this bulletin, Labor defending its cuts on private health cover and major fashion stores shutting nationwide. With more, I'm Jaden James. The federal government is reintroducing its bill to reduce the private healthcare rebate for over 65s. The opposition Greens and Crossbench have joined forces to stop the legislation from being debated in the Senate. The government argues the $3 billion saved

0: would be used to fund more aged care beds. Labor MP Dan Repicoli argues it's sensible policy and should be supported.
1: We have ageing Australians and we want more Aussies, more ageing Aussies to stay at home. To do that, we have to fund this somehow. This is a way that we've been able to fund this. So they need to explain to us, where are they going to find the money to do it if they're not going to get behind this?
0: Critics warn the cuts would put more pressure on the public system. Independent Senator Jacqui Lambie is demanding more answers from Defence over the handling of a recording device found on a Navy ship. The device, understood to have been in a female-only cabin, was detected while the vessel was docked in Cairns. The ADF says the incident has been referred to the Joint Military Police Unit. Euthanasia deaths in Queensland have increased by 57% in just 2 years. That's according to the state's Voluntary Assisted Dying Review Board annual report. It reports assisted suicide deaths surged from 532 in the year to June 2024 to 836 in the 12 months to June this year. The report also found a 40% increase in the number of euthanasia requests from people who had not accessed palliative care over the same period. Australian Christians Party MP in WA, Marika Groenwald, is urging her state's Christian school communities to tell their MPs what a Christian education has meant to them. It comes as the law protecting faith-based schools is under review and could be amended to prevent them from hiring staff with the same faith ethos. Women's fashion brands Q and Veronica Main will close more stores as administrators continue to search for a buyer. From tomorrow, 26 stores across both brands will begin closing across Australia and New Zealand. Staff will be redeployed where possible. The owner of SpaceX, Elon Musk, says the company's military-grade satellite communications network can only be restricted by the US government. It follows claims by Ukraine that its access had been impaired. Starshield can cut off internet connections for any projectiles moving above a certain speed, the BBC's Ione Wells explains.
2: Posting on social media, Elon Musk said that the Starshield systems, which Ukraine uses to guide its own drones and protect Ukrainian skies, were owned and controlled by the US government. Any limits on speed or usage, therefore, would be decided by the US military and ultimately the President of the United States. Mr. Musk was keen to differentiate between this system, which is used for battlefield communications, and the Starlink satellite system that civilians use for internet connectivity. Both are designed by his company, SpaceX, but Starlink is not allowed to be used for offensive operations.
0: That report courtesy of the BBC. In the AFL, new eagle Trent Rivers says Jack Viney will bring valuable experience to a young West Coast team. Viney has played 238 games for the Demons, including in their 2021 grand final win over the Bulldogs in Perth. Rivers says Viney will be an asset for the club as it looks to move up the ladder.
3: Jack is just an unbelievable human. That's first and foremost. But what he can bring to a footy club is just his ruthlessness. He's going to drive some real high standards. And some guys, you know, might not always appreciate that at the time. But you look back on it in 6 to 12 months and you go, yeah, that was a guy that we really valued having at our footy club.
0: Meanwhile, Essendon has secured Brisbane's Kadeen Coleman in the dying minutes of the AFL trade period. That's the latest Vision National News. I'm Jaden James.
4: Rima 105.1. From God's Word, and this, Psalm 104, verse 2. You are dressed in a robe of light. You stretch out the starry curtain of the heavens. You lay out the rafters of your home in the rain clouds. You make the clouds your chariot. You ride upon the wings of the wind. The winds are your messengers. Flames of fire are your servants.

0: guys knew them.
1: Scripture is clear. This is Ken Ham, an Aussie transplant with a passion for sharing the truth of God's Word. Many people claim that Scripture is full of hidden meanings. Well, this week we've been looking at how to read the Bible. And one important principle is the plain meaning of Scripture. One of Jesus' favorite replies to questions was, "Haven't you read?" Jesus expected people to read and understand the Scriptures. This means Scripture isn't full of hidden meanings that only educated or enlightened people can discover. Now, there are parts of the Bible that are more difficult to understand than others, but this doesn't mean we should search for hidden meanings. 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

0: Hi, my name is James Dean, and I'm an associate pastor that looks after life groups and pastoral care at Harvey Bay Baptist Church. 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

0: Good afternoon. In stories making news, Australia's unemployment rate has increased over the past month to 4.7%. 39,000 jobs were lost in September, all of them part-time. The result is higher than economists had expected and could mean the Reserve Bank leaves interest rates on hold. The time it takes to sell a home in Perth has more than doubled over the past year, according to the latest property market analysis from Cotality. Total advertised listings are up almost 65% across the metro area, while selling times have risen from 11 to 26 days. The world's oldest shipwreck has been discovered off the coast of Turkey. Archaeologists have dated it back to the early Bronze Age and could be around the same time that the Great Pyramids were being built. And Bobby Hill's return to the AFL could come sooner than many expected, West Coast not ruling out signing the Norm Smith Medal winner as a supplementary player during the pre-season. I'm Jaden James, and those are the latest news and sport headlines.
1: What you doing Saturday?
2: Just gone fishing with the lads on the Esplanade. Want to come?
1: Yep. Where shall we meet up?
2: Mum's dropping me off at Pie and Pastry Paradise on Main Street when she picks up her morning coffee.
1: Cool.
2: Lewis will meet us. His mum will shout us brekkie.
1: I'm in for that.
2: Then we are hitting the Botanical Gardens later on.
1: What? And having lunch at Pie and Pastry Paradise on Elizabeth Street?
2: Yep. It's a Pie and Pastry Paradise Day.
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11: Hi, and welcome to History Makers. I'm Matt Prater. Today we're chatting with Justin Stephanie from Presence Church at the Gold Coast. Welcome along, mate. Tell us a bit of your background. Where were you born and raised?
12: Hey, great to be with you, Matt, and hello to the audience out there. Look, I was born in Sydney, Australia. A bit of an unusual upbringing. My father is from the United States and my mother's a Kiwi. They met in a discipleship training program in Texas and then moved to Australia, planted a church. And my brother was born in Texas prior to them moving. And then my sister and I were born in Australia. Lived in Sydney or Wollongong, Australia. Not that I really remember any of it. Until about 6 years old. Then we moved to New Zealand. Lived there for 3 years. Then moved to the States. Were there for about 5 years and moving around different states over there. And then back to New Zealand, where I spent my probably early teens to late teens before I came over to Australia.
11: So you had a fairly religious upbringing. And what kind of ministry was your parents involved with?
12: So my parents were involved. It's basically a ministry under Winky Pratney. So it was called the Agape Force. Originally, it was evangelism. Some of the great generals of the worship world, I guess you could say, are still going hard. But when they planted a church in Sydney, it was Agape Force Church. So it was very similar to our modern-day church here and now. My dad was heavily focused on discipleship, young people. But I had a religious background as such, as far as growing up in the church. But it was always through my parents, I guess you could say. And especially when I got into my early teens and late teens, it was until I could stop. Look, put it this way, Matt, I started playing sick on Sundays before I started playing sick for school. And so I was opting out of church at a pretty young age, to be honest.
11: Yeah, right. And that can sometimes happen for pastors' kids and for kids that have been around it their whole life. So you started going down the wrong path. Tell us a bit more of your story.
12: Yeah, look, when I moved back from the USA, I was in Chicago, Illinois, and kind of started, I wouldn't say being a rebel, but just trying new things. And when I moved back to New Zealand, all my soccer friends that I used to, you know, play Pee Wee Soccer League with and sports with were kind of the, I guess you'd say the stoners or maybe a little bit of the troublemakers, the rebellious kids of the area. And that from 15 led into a lot of fighting. I lived in East Auckland, and so pretty good area, but we used to fight with a lot of the South Auckland guys and party and so forth. I didn't ever like drinking, so I chose to, and I had my license before most of my friends, so I chose to smoke drugs and take drugs and rather than drink, and that led into a pretty consistent, I'd say it was like a tidal wave that grew and grew and grew in the drug world.
11: And tell us a bit about how bad that got, and then how did you change?
12: Look, I think the catalyst would be in 2005, I had been awake for about 4 days. We went from, you know, smoking marijuana as kids, left school or got kicked out of school, a couple of different schools, young, right through to my friends were involved in importing methamphetamine. And I think, to be honest, when guns, I started seeing guns turn up at houses I was at. And that kind of, you know, I think I always had a good heart. Like, I'm a big guy, but I've always had like a soft heart, felt sorry for the underdog. And I think that's part of that kingdom thing that's imputed into you. And so 2005, man, I got my friends, they dropped me at my airport, dropped my dog off at my parents with a letter saying I need to escape. I'm going to kill myself. I'd been on meth or ice for maybe a year and a half, almost every single day. So it's fair to say I was going down a very, very dangerous rabbit trail. I actually got arrested that day at Auckland Airport. Thought I was getting on the plane to go to Bondi to live another life, and ended up getting arrested at Auckland Airport and spent 8 weeks on remand before I got a deportation because I was born in Sydney. The truth be told, my uncle was the detective senior sergeant of South Auckland, and one of his friends was working at the courthouse. And it's like, if I went into depth, we'd need more time, but it's a bit of a God-orchestrated story where I'd had a few charges for fighting, drinking, being arrested at parties and things like that, but no major offences. So I basically got a diversion with deportation. So it was a court order that I get. I was removed from the country, and then, you know, the next thing I knew, I was landing at the airport at the Gold Coast. I thought I'd died and gone to heaven at this stage because I was greeted by meter maids handing out Dreamworld passes on the runway versus, you know, the thought I actually had at the time I would have been in Mount Eden Prison, which is probably one of the nastiest places on earth. And so from there, I came over. I was started working. I was clean for that 8 weeks while I was on remand, probably for about another 8 weeks while I was working. I was carpenter, not by trade, but almost finished my apprenticeship. And things actually went from good to worse. I started dabbling with needles and things like that over here. It's a long story how I got into that. And my cousin actually invited me to what is now Presence Church on a Sunday night. I literally had a plan to end it all that night. And she stopped at my house, banged on my door and refused to take no. And you know, even as she was driving me down the road to Monaco Street on the Gold Coast, it's got Our Message Jesus on the side of the building still there. I was just thinking to myself, what am I doing? Like, I've been to church my whole life. Like, I grew up in it. I'd said before I believe in God to one of my previous girlfriends, but I've got too many questions. If God ever reveals himself, then I'll give him my whole life because that would be the clincher for me. So that was 2002. Here we are, 2005, November 20. My cousin drives me to church. We walk into that building. It was the PM service, and no one said anything to me. No one laid hands on. In fact, I was the angry-looking guy at the back of the room. Pretty lost in transition, if you will. And then as soon as the worship started, as soon as, like, someone just started, I don't know if they went into, it wasn't like a high praise night. They went in, I just remember as soon as the music started, it was like, I can only describe it as like the liquid love of heaven.
11: Wow.
12: Touched from the top of my head to the bottom of my toes. I believe at that time I started getting delivered of probably a whole bunch of things. And I looked at my cousin, I said, what's this? And I think she thought I was on drugs at that time, so just kind of ignored me. And that night, I gave my heart to the Lord, and then began the journey of recovery.

0: Today we're chatting with Justin Stephanie from Presence Church at the Gold Coast. And I understand you went to Transformations Rehab at some stage. What was your journey to that?
1: The guy who was standing at the altar that night where I gave my heart to the Lord, I responded to the pastor's ask for forgiveness and whatnot. And one of the guys that came up, he was just kind of jumped up off his seat. His name was Bennett Kane, and he came and I spent about 2 hours that night after I had given my heart to the Lord and they were doing ministry, and I was just crying, man. I was just like, you know, I've had years of stuff I'd done wrong and abuse and all sorts of stuff that I guess the Lord was just purging my heart. And Bennett and I played phone tennis, if you will, probably for a couple of months. It was actually Boxing Day 2005. Got saved November 20, but on Boxing Day 2005, once again, thank God for my cousins. They packed my bag and they drove me to Transformations. I thought to myself, cool, I'll go to rehab for 3 months and then I'll go out and be a builder, get married and move on with my life. But I checked in on Boxing Day 2005, and even now in our church, I have kind of a funny story. I'm the guy that came and went 12 times. Transformations is a one-year live-in discipleship program. 24 hours a day, 7 days a week, there is a structured program. They say 1 year in Transformations is the equivalent to anyone in a normal life going to church for 7 years because of the intensity of discipleship devotionals. We do recovery courses, we learn all about God. At that specific time, my leaders were putting me in places such as like Rodney Howard Brown meetings. So very much Holy Spirit infused.
0: Yeah.
1: And I think, to be honest, that's what I needed. And we need as guys that have come out of extreme lives as the extremity of God. And so I went in and out of there. Like, to be honest, there were some rules, like you got to give up smoking. And there's 4 stages in the program. And each stage requires that you do 12 weeks of answering the curriculum, doing certain things. So, look, at the end of the day, I came back. I started at 25 that Boxing Day, and it was about, I was 30 when I graduated the program. And to be honest, for me, mate, it was like something, I want to say my brain switched on. That last time I came back and I knew I just couldn't keep doing it. My parents had actually said to me, hey, you need to go to a different rehab. And it's funny because I heard myself hearing the words that came out of my mouth. I said, no other rehab's got God. Because when you go into Transformations, it's very much spirit-filled,
0: yeah,
1: discipleship, love, like it's a real family unit. Helped that we were close to the beach, and so there was a lifestyle. It was awesome. Like, it honestly was, it was like the hardest time in my life, but it was the best time. So I graduated through Transformations, became the house leader. I was looking after 25 guys. So we'll have guys from the streets, guys from jail. We'll have face tattooed guys. We'll have guys that are just, you know, even these days there's gaming addiction and all sorts of other things. And so it's such a vast variety of guys. But at the moment they're detoxed and it's like the behaviors start getting dealt with. You can see the humanity coming out. And I think that's something I love because, you know, as we know, we don't judge a book on the outside of the cover. You can see the real hearts of guys start coming out. And so I graduated there, looked after that, joined Bible College at Surf City, and did 2 years of Bible College. Mike Barrett, a good friend of mine, he offered me to stay on and become like the oversight for Transformations, which now has 5 or 6 campuses and now in Texas as well. But I really felt in the Lord, which was challenging because I said no to him 3 times and then said yes to him 3 times. But I just felt the Lord say, hey, just say no. And during that time, I started dating Pastor Chrissy, and she was Richard Nugent's daughter. She was the pastor's daughter of Surf City Church at the time. And I want to say I never thought I would become a pastor, Matt, but I tell you, there was times where I would sit there in Transformations. We had a certain area that we sat every Sunday, and Richard would preach, my father-in-law, and I'm telling you, it was like something inside me like burned with like this, not even a desire to communicate, but I think it was just the anointing and the call of God. And you know, there were days I sat in there and I felt like standing up and throwing chairs on the stage because I was just so angry at my stuff. But other days I'd sit there and Richard would preach what my devotional had been that morning, and my brain was like exploding with like, hey, you could go here, you could go there, this will reach these people. And so I think it was, and you know, the fact my dad was a preacher for so many years and my mum, I think it was a call, I guess, that was on my life, especially now with the added, which is the seal of everything, the Holy Spirit, like demonstration of power. So, look, long story short, graduated there. I was doing furniture removals. I was doing lawns. I was doing any jobs I could in the spare time. And I can't even remember what year it was, but I took over young adults, married Chrissy. She got pregnant within the first year and then fell pregnant to Hunter, our first child. It's funny because my dream was always just to have a kid, nice little family, humble white picket fence. this is all I wanted, even through addiction. I just want to get married, have a quiet life, and have an awesome family. Like, that's it. Like, don't have any dreams for anymore. And it was when I graduated the program, married Chrissy, you know, the first house that we actually owned was that house with the white picket fence. And, you know, here we are. I think it was 2 years on, we actually got a call from Richard. He was in hospital. We hadn't done any transition or anything as such into church leadership, but I was running young adults and helping Richard out a lot because of his health. And he called up from the hospital. I was running a team meeting, which effectively was like a transformations unpacking meeting for the staff that were kind of going back and forth with each other. And he handed over the church at that point. To be honest, I had no idea what I was doing, but I thank God for, you know, there are times where you kind of look back and you're like, well, that was such a waste of time. People say to me 12 times in and out of transformations, but I can tell you without a shadow of a doubt, those 12 times were the training ground for me now to lead the church that we lead. We've now been leading for 10 years. We're building a church in the Philippines. I'm now the director or on the board of management of the directors for transformation. So I regularly go in and speak to the guys who are in our program. We are building a church in the Philippines currently. Pouring concrete. We've just been handed or entrusted a church in Toowoomba. So, mate, God's doing amazing things, and I tell you, there's something to say about the power of your testimony, I guess. I don't have

0: Today we're chatting with Justin Stephanie from Presence Church at the Gold Coast. Wow, mate, it's such a great story of what God's done in your life. And I remember driving past Surf City Church many years ago. And, I've known a lot of people that have been a part of that church for a number of years. Yeah, I know Dave and Rosanna Palmer were there for a while. Were they a part of your story?
1: Yeah, look, Dave and Rosanna Palmer are technically my auntie and uncle-in-law. They're the crazy, amazing rock and rollers. Like, you see them anywhere and you know who they are.
0: Yeah.
1: They are Chrissy's auntie and uncle, so Rosanna's Raiders. And to be honest, without giving too much away, they probably are going to become part of our story again with what we're doing in Toowoomba.
0: Wow, okay.
1: So they're down in Melbourne at the moment leading a church and doing what they do with music and so forth. But no, mate, they are so solid as far as teaching, doctrine, just they live kingdom lives. So, yeah, they're amazing.
0: Wow, that's a great connection. And, so it's called Presence Church, and it's right in the middle of Surfers Paradise there if people want to check it out. You're now doing ministry in Toowoomba as well, Philippines. Mate, it's so good to see what God has done, you know. Your mess has become your message. Your tests have become your testimony. And I know that Surfers Paradise needs Jesus. So let's pray for your ministry there. I often quote that Bible verse, you know. I say to my wife, I want to go to Surfers Paradise because, you know, the Bible says today you'll be with me in paradise. So, yeah.
1: Yeah, go there during the day.
0: Yeah, that's right. Yeah.
1: No, it's a great place. Like, yeah, it's a great place. It's got
0: awesome, mate. Well, we do have to wrap up, but I just wanted to say, mate, thank you for sharing your story. And we're praying for the Lord's blessing on Presence Church and your ministry. Justin, I reckon you're a history maker. Thanks for joining us.
1: Thank you, guys. Have a great day.
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0: In this bulletin, Labor introduces its duty of care bill in Parliament and Victorian public schools facing budget cuts. With the details, I'm Jaden James. Communications Minister Annika Wells is hoping her digital duty of care legislation can pass before Christmas. The bill would give social media users the ability to opt out of algorithms which help determine their feed. Ms. Wells has told Channel 9 specific issues with the legislation have been addressed, but welcomes extra scrutiny of the bill.
1: This is the most compelling policy question of our generation, and it's important that we give it all the scrutiny it deserves. And I welcome any amendments that any parties want to put to make our online safety laws as strong and effective as they can be.
2: So is there any chance of this getting passed before Christmas?
1: Yes.
0: The opposition argues the way the legislation is designed could stifle freedom of speech. Victorian public schools could be facing budget cuts of up to $1 million each. Government schools have reportedly been notified of their funding arrangements for next year. Some schools are already making drastic cuts to their teacher aides and emergency staff arrangements. It comes 2 months after teachers received a 32% pay rise. A new survey warns Queensland's jails can't safely accommodate more inmates under tough new bail laws. The Together Union survey found 93% of prison officers believe it would not be possible without additional staff and resources, while almost 6 in 10 said they lacked confidence to complete their usual shifts safely under current conditions. Staying active and social could reduce the effects of trauma exposure on the ageing brain. An Adelaide University study found middle to older aged adults were able to protect their cognitive and mental health by engaging in and enriching life experiences. Dr. Sabrina Shripas says trauma exposure must be considered when understanding cognitive deficits in later life.
3: Given it's like a near universal experience, it's important to understand why and how these events might lead to changes in cognitive and mental health as people get older.
0: Findings also demonstrate that enriching life experiences don't just protect general cognition, they actively reduce the psychological and neurological impacts of past traumatic events. The Australian Christian Lobby is calling on the ACT to invest in and promote palliative care, and not only just give the impression that euthanasia is the only option for terminally ill residents. ACL CEO Michelle Pearce noted that after New South Wales passed its assisted suicide laws, it slashed funding for palliative care. She told Vision Radio that's now happened in the ACT.
4: They've created this navigator to help people understand and access voluntary assisted dying, but there's no navigator for palliative care. So it shows where they're placing their priority. We're forsaking the elderly by placing them under pressure to choose voluntary assisted dying, removing the amount of money and support that's provided through good palliative care.
0: Ms. Pearce said physical, emotional and spiritual holistic care provides true dignity. In sport, Australia has declared itself ready for battle as the Kangaroos launch their Rugby League World Cup defence tonight at Allianz Stadium. The Aussies go up against the Kiwis, with New Zealand bolstered by a fierce forward pack and superstar debutante Kalyn Ponga. Kangaroos coach Kevin Walters has told Seven he's excited to contest one of the tightest competitions he's ever seen.
5: So many great players gracing the fields here at Australia, New Zealand, up in Papua New Guinea. You know, we've got some games over in Perth as well. So everyone gets an opportunity to see these world-class players. And for me, as a rugby league fan, I think it's wonderful.
0: The Aussies are also set to face Fiji and the Cook Islands in coming games. That's the latest Vision National News. I'm Jaden James.
6: Rima 105.1. In the beginning, the Word. The Word was with God. The Word was God. 1 Peter chapter 2 and verse 10. Once you had no identity as a people, now you are God's people. Once you received no mercy, now you have received God's mercy.

G'day, my name's Pastor Tim from Fraser Coast Baptist. 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

0: finish this sentence like sands through the hourglass. I'm Danny Sinnott with another Brave to Go. When I was a girl a long time ago, I know, but not quite old enough to have a pet dinosaur, my mum used to love to watch soapies, including one called Days of Our Lives, and the opening credits began with an hourglass and actor MacDonald Carey's voice saying, "Like sands through the hourglass, so are the days of our lives." I must have heard this opener 1,000 times, but how true it is. 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

0: Good afternoon. In stories making news, the federal government believes it can negotiate with the Greens to get its digital duty of care legislation passed before Christmas. The bill would give social media users the right to opt out of algorithms that determine their social media feed. The opposition argues the way the legislation is designed could stifle freedom of speech. Victoria's doctors are preparing to walk off the job for 12 hours next week in an unprecedented strike that threatens major disruptions for hospitals. The stop work action to take place from 7 a.m. to 7 p.m. on Wednesday, 21st of October. More than half of young Australians say they feel overwhelmed by the amount of information they're getting on social media. A Headspace survey shows 51% of respondents would like to disconnect, but fear they would miss something. And in sport, Australia takes on New Zealand tonight at Allianz Stadium for the Rugby League World Cup. Kevin Walters has named Reece Walsh and Mitchell Moses in a new-look Kangaroos back line. I'm Jaden James, and those are the latest news and sport headlines.
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Thanks for letting me be a part of your day. 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
1: I've never seen a morning the sun forgot to rise. In every single detail, you're faithful every time.

0: In this bulletin, unemployment data released, rural Australia missing out on health funding and selection quandary for the Australian cricket team. With more, I'm Gareth Stafford. The opposition says Australia's increase in unemployment is concerning and shows the economy is rapidly slowing. The national jobless rate has climbed to 4.7% in September. Businesses have laid off just over 39,000 people, all of them part-time workers. Shadow Employment Minister Jane Hume says the result shows government policies are hurting.
1: The Reserve Bank has forecast that unemployment would reach 4.7% at the end of 2027. But unfortunately, that forecast has come true much earlier than expected. 4.7% has taken economists by surprise.
0: Victoria recorded a marginal drop in unemployment, but still has the highest jobless rate in the country. Rural Australians receive about $1,200 less per person in annual healthcare expenditure as their city counterparts, according to a new study. The National Rural Health Alliance is urging federal and state governments to overhaul health funding in the regions. The Shadow New South Wales Health Minister believes an alleged petrol attack at a Sydney hospital highlights broader safety and security issues. A 46-year-old male patient has been charged after the incident inside the Prince of Wales Hospital. The opposition's Sarah Mitchell says it's concerning the state government took nearly a day to inform the public about the incident.
2: I think it's important for the health minister to be transparent when something like this does occur. It's awful. It's not something that's pleasant to talk about, but the community deserves to be informed.
0: The accused man remains in hospital. Victoria's doctors are preparing to walk off the job for 12 hours next week in an unprecedented strike that threatens to throw hospitals into chaos. Thousands of doctors are furious with the Carroll government, warning chronic understaffing and grueling 84-hour working weeks are putting patients' lives at risk. The stop work action takes place from 7 a.m. to 7 p.m. on Wednesday the 21st of October. Christian commentator Stephen McAlpine believes federal MP Allegra Spender's private members bill, aimed at stopping discrimination against LGBT students and staff at faith-based schools, is doomed to fail because it rarely happens. He expanded on his views to Vision Radio.
3: The question is the secular state confident enough to allow alternate ethical practices? And since when did a school employing someone according to its faith and practice be seen as discriminatory? I was on the board of 7 Christian schools, and we never countenanced that a gay student should ever be expelled or disciplined. No one's getting kicked out on those issues.
0: Mr. McAlpine said Labor and the Conservative parties don't want to upset a constituency that supports more than a third of all Australian schools. To sport and in cricket, Andrew McDonald is holding out hope that Cameron Green will play in the series against South Africa. The second of 3 tests starts on Sunday as the all-rounder continues to recover from a side strain. The Australian coach not willing to rule out the 27-year-old, but concedes he probably won't bowl.
4: Cam hasn't started batting yet, so he's done some physical. You may have seen that during the lunch break and that. So he started running, he's progressing well, and as I said before the first test match, we're confident that he can play a part in this series at some point. So he's got a few things to go through in the next 3 to 4 days.
0: If Green returns, it could mean Bo Webster drops out of the side. And in the AFL, GWS isn't giving up on its pursuit of Western Bulldogs ruckman Tim English, despite the trade period reaching its end yesterday. English is expected to remain with the club next season, but the Giants say they're not ruling out pursuing him in years to come. That's the latest Vision National News. I'm Gareth Stafford.
5: Let your father and mother be proud of you. Give your mother that happiness. Proverbs 23:25.

Instruction manuals can be infuriating things. They sometimes make little or no sense. The diagrams seem to bear no relationship to reality. Things don't follow in sequence. So we may be tempted to just ignore the things and go it alone. Well, that may be okay for a piece of furniture, but it won't be of much help if we apply it to life. If I am to live the way my Maker intends, I need to follow His instructions. And they're found in the Bible. Now, the Bible is not always easy to understand. There are mysteries we can scarcely fathom. But the essential message is clear enough. God made us. God loves us. We turn away from Him. Jesus comes back to get us right with God. We get the Spirit of God to help us live.

0: Bible tells me this is never justified. I may feel I can grow in Christ all by myself. The Bible tells me otherwise. I may think that if my life is hard, I must be a terrible person to have deserved it. The Bible corrects that thinking. Disciplined, sensitive reading of the Bible lets me grasp the truth amongst the lies that I tell myself and that others tell me. When so much of my life feels shaky or fragile, the Bible gives me solid ground on which to stand. My feelings may not be solid, life might be tough, but there in the Bible I can see a greater reality, the love of God expressed to me in Jesus Christ. I read God's instruction manual because my Maker knows best how I should live. I read the Bible because in it my Maker has also sent me a love message, and I so need messages of love. I'm David Ray.
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0: 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A is for arms. 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S is for speech. Is their speech slurred? Do they understand you? 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

0: Good afternoon. In stories making news, the federal government is reintroducing its bill to reduce the private healthcare rebate for over 65s. The opposition, Greens and Crossbench have joined forces to stop the legislation from being debated in the Senate. The government argues the $3 billion saved would be used to fund more aged care beds. Green Senator Jordan Steele-John has taken leave from the party following allegations regarding his conduct towards women. Senator Steele-John is accused of making inappropriate comments, but he denies the accusations. The Queensland government's bill to establish a protection commission has passed Parliament. It'll become the state's first dedicated child and vulnerable person safeguarding authority, with operations to begin in February. And in tennis, Daniil Medvedev has defeated Stefanos Tsitsipas in straight sets to reach the Shanghai Masters quarterfinals. The 2019 champion will now battle American Tommy Paul for a spot in the semis. I'm Gareth Stafford, and those are the latest news and sport headlines.
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1: One of my all-time favourite ice creams are Magnums. I love the decadent Belgian chocolate and the rich, smooth ice cream. But a few years ago, Magnum launched a new marketing campaign, labelling each of their ice creams with one of the seven deadly sins. Sloth, gluttony, revenge, greed. My favourite, the white chocolate one, was vanity. After that, I didn't feel so great eating it. But how is it that something as good as Magnum ice cream came to be associated with sin? Magnum's marketing campaign reinforces the idea that pleasure is sinful and pain is probably the opposite. In other words, if you follow God's ways, you're not going to enjoy life very much. But the scriptures tell us that every good and perfect gift is from above and that God richly provides everything for our enjoyment. A true biblical theology says that the physical world is as much a work of God as the spiritual one. That means that when I'm enjoying the pleasures of this life within their proper boundaries, that I'm expressing my God-given humanity, and through it, I'm glorifying the one who made it all. You're listening to Tanya Harris of GodConversations.com.

0: In this bulletin, Haymart facing an ACCC inquiry and the Rugby League World Cup kicking off tonight. With more, I'm Gareth Stafford. The Albanese government has reintroduced legislation to wind back the private health rebate for over 65s. Nelson Scott reports.
1: The private health rebate for over 65s needs to be reduced and the savings redirected to aged care. The opposition, Greens and Crossbench have already blocked the move in the Senate, arguing it unfairly targets pensioners and puts more pressure on public hospitals. But Health Minister Mark Butler has doubled down, reintroducing the same failed legislation back into Parliament.
2: The government is committed to moving ahead with this bill.
1: Greens leader David Shoebridge says the policy needs to exclude the most vulnerable for his party to back it. Labor is expected to go back to the drawing board to secure a deal.
0: Nelson Scott reporting. The ACCC is seeking financial penalties against Kmart over claims it sold non-compliant watches and nail glue without warning labels. It's alleged the retailer failed to warn consumers about the risk of severe skin burns from using its homemade nail glue. The consumer watchdog also claims Kmart sold 64,000 button battery watches without testing them prior. WA's opposition claims a report looking into the merger of three universities includes multiple AI errors. Deloitte's economic analysis was commissioned by the WA government to look into the proposed merger. There are now allegations their report has mistakes, including incorrect citations and web links. Basil Zempler says it's unacceptable.
3: The term for that sort of use of AI incorrectly or with AI-generated material that leads to a dead end or to source and reference material that doesn't exist is AI slop, and it's actually a very good description for how the government are handling this.
0: A Deloitte spokesperson says minor referencing errors have been identified and are being addressed. The Queensland government's bill to establish a protection commission has passed state parliament. It'll become the state's first dedicated child and vulnerable person safeguarding authority. Attorney General Deb Frecklington says the bill implements reforms recommended by the In Plain Sight Review, which highlighted systemic failures in child protection.
4: It recognises that keeping children safe is a shared responsibility across government and the broader community. The bill represents a landmark shift towards a model that aims to prevent child sexual abuse and other forms of harm before they happen, instead of responding when it is too late.
0: Operations will begin in February. The Chinese Communist Party is not only persecuting Christians in China, it's also targeting them in the US as well. Officials pressure expat Chinese believers to return to China, often threatening punishment against their relatives who are still in the country. They also demand that Chinese churches in the US fly Chinese flags and sing patriotic songs on China's National Day. Providence magazine observes the Communist Party is still attempting to control how Chinese Christians can preach and worship in their new lives outside of China. An Israeli-born former Muslim-turned-evangelist says his Christian media ministry has helped more than 100,000 people embrace faith in Jesus Christ. Haroon Ibrahim founded Al Hayat Ministries, which shares the gospel amongst Islamic nations through its television and online broadcasts. To sport, and in rugby league, the Kiwis enter tonight's World Cup opener against Australia brimming with confidence. However, coach Stacey Jones says they won't be underestimating their cross-Tasman rivals.
5: They're a very good team, a world-class team, the players that they've got. You know, the team that comes out on top is the team that's probably going to do the little things. There's no secret, you know, about rugby league that, you know, you defend well and you run hard with the footy, you generally come out on top.
0: Meantime, Newcastle's Kalen Ponga will make his international debut for the Kiwis at fullback. That's the latest Vision National News. I'm Gareth Stafford.
6: Rema 105.1. From God's Word, Genesis chapter 11, verse 5. But the Lord came down to look at the city, Babel, and the tower the people were building. Look, he said, the people are united, and they all speak the same language. After this, nothing they set out to do will be impossible for them. Come, let's go down and confuse the people with different languages. Then they won't be able to understand each other. In that way, the Lord scattered them all over the world, and they stopped building the city. And that is why the city was called Babel, because that is where the Lord confused the people with different languages. In this way, he scattered them all over the world.

The ancient Greek scholar Archimedes had a problem. He was wondering how to tell if a crown made for the king was made with pure gold or not. Then, during a bath, Archimedes saw that the water was displaced when his body sank into the water. This gave him a way of measuring the volume of objects, like crowns, meaning he could solve the problem. He was so excited he allegedly leapt out of the bath and ran naked through the streets shouting, "Eureka! I found it!" It's great to find solutions to problems. But what about solutions to life's

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2: G'day, this is John, and I love listening to Radio Rima for the best in Christian music.

Good afternoon. In stories making news, the Prime Minister says cutting the private health rebate for the over 65s is the best way to support Australia's ageing population. The government has reintroduced its bill after it was voted down late on Wednesday. An investigation into a series of suspicious grass fires in central Queensland is underway. Detectives believe several blazes in the Gracemere, Mount Morgan and Dululu areas may be linked and deliberately lit. Another 26 stores will close across the Kew and Veronica main brands as administrators look to make their struggling women's fashion company more appealing to buyers. The closures are beginning tomorrow, with affected stores to shut at different times based on their stock levels. And in cricket, Australia is holding out hope that Cameron Green will play in the series against South Africa. The second of three tests starts on Sunday, with the all-rounder continuing to recover.

0: From A Side Strain, I'm Gareth Stafford, and those are the latest news and sport headlines. Treat yourself to something nice,
1: high in Bay Street Paradise. 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

0: the secular world, the term servant is a bit of a put-down, isn't it? Well, not so in the Christian world. Hi, this is Chuck Swindoll. In the Christian world, the word servant is one of the highest titles that can be given. Servant of the living God. Now, that's one of the finest compliments that can ever be made. In fact, it's the very term Jesus uses for himself. Remember, even the Son of Man did not come to be served, but to serve and to give his life a ransom for many. The Son of God came to serve. You know, I love the truly servant-hearted. It's so easy to see Christ in them.
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0: In this bulletin, the government bringing back dead legislation and the Queensland governor bows out. With more, I'm Gareth Stafford. More than 39,000 jobs were lost over the past month, surprising analysts about the real state of the economy. Latest data shows the unemployment rate increased to 4.7% in September. Addressing Parliament, Prime Minister Anthony Albanese has defended Labor's economic record.
1: What we have sought to do each and every day is to prioritise employment growth, which is why on our watch 1.3 million jobs have been created.
0: The opposition argues government policies are hurting businesses. The Albanese government has reintroduced legislation to wind back the private health rebate for the over 65s. Nelson Scott reports.
2: Labor claims the private health rebate for over 65s needs to be reduced and the savings redirected to aged care. The opposition, Greens and Crossbench have already blocked the move in the Senate, arguing it unfairly targets pensioners and puts more pressure on public hospitals. But Health Minister Mark Butler has doubled down, reintroducing the same failed legislation back into Parliament.
3: The government is committed to moving ahead with this bill.
2: Greens leader David Shoebridge says the policy needs to exclude the most vulnerable for his party to back it.
4: Don't punch down on pensioners and you can get the rest of your bill through.
2: Labor is expected to go back to the drawing board to secure a deal.
0: Nelson Scott reporting. Victorian opposition leader Jess Wilson has vowed to chase down every dollar lost to fraudulent COVID business grants. The state's anti-corruption watchdog has found senior public servants deliberately covered up the loss of more than $285 million to about 9,000 ineligible businesses who applied for the cash. Ms. Wilson says it's yet another example of the government's inability to manage its money.
5: I'm determined to chase down every single cent, to make sure that we find the money, to make sure that we are putting Victorian taxpayers' money back at the centre of every decision-making that we make as a government.
0: IBAC found senior officials at the former Department of Jobs, Precincts and Regions deliberately misled the relevant ministers. The Governor of Queensland has attended a farewell event with His Majesty King Charles at Buckingham Palace as she marks the conclusion of her term. Jeanette Young will depart the role at the end of the month after a five-year stint, with Justice Thomas Bradley to be sworn in as the state's 28th governor on November the 1st. Parents at a Launceston primary school are shocked by its decision to ditch its annual Christmas on the Hill concert in favour of a Holiday on the Hill event. Trevallon Primary School has scrapped Christmas carols and renamed its Secret Santa tradition Holiday Gifting. One parent said his daughters were shattered there'd be no carols this year. Tasmanian Premier Jeremy Rockliffe told his Department of Education that Christmas is an important part of the Australian way of life, which should not be abandoned in the name of inclusivity. A Protestant pastor has been jailed in the communist Caribbean nation of Cuba for planning to hold a public prayer event. State security agents arrested Pastor Michael Velasquez and charged him with civil disobedience, despite the event never taking place. He does lead an unregistered church. To sport and in rugby union, Wallabies coach Les Kiss is confident Mark Nawa Kanitawazi will chase a gold jersey at next year's Rugby World Cup. The cross-coder is eligible to represent Italy and Fiji in 2027, with reports emerging he could defect from Australia. But Kiss says they've been staying in touch.
6: I think there's no doubt that he wants to be back in the game for us, that's for sure. We'll continue our conversations and go from there. I'm not going to speak on his behalf at all, but we know where he wants to play.
0: Nawa Kanitawazi ended his NRL career with the Roosters, planning to put himself forward for Australian selection. That's the latest Vision National News. I'm Gareth Stafford.
7: Rhema 105.1, where the word of God always comes first. From Nehemiah chapter 8 and verse 5. Ezra stood on the platform in full view of all the people. And when they saw him open the book, they all rose to their feet. Then Ezra praised the Lord, the great God. And all the people chanted, Amen, Amen, as they lifted their hands. Then they bowed down and worshipped the Lord, with their faces to the ground.

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1: When we were filming Jesus the Game Changer, we came across the inspirational story of Jesuit Paul Minky. Minky was one of the 26 martyrs who were crucified on a hillside in Nagasaki in 1597. The group had been arrested in Kyoto and marched to Nagasaki. Their deaths were to discourage others from following Jesus. When Minky was hanging on the cross, waiting to die, he said these words, "I have committed no crime, and the only reason I am to be put to death is that I have been teaching the doctrine of our Lord Jesus Christ. I am happy to die for such a cause and see my death as a great blessing from the Lord." Soon after speaking these words and offering forgiveness to his captors, he died, one of the first Christian martyrs in Japan.
0: Carl Faze for DailyNudge.org.
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1: Good afternoon. In stories making news, the Prime Minister says cutting the private health rebate for the over 65s is the best way to support Australia's ageing population. The government has reintroduced its bill after it was voted down late on Wednesday. An investigation into a series of suspicious grass fires in central Queensland is underway. Detectives believe several blazes in the Gracemere, Mount Morgan and Dululu areas may be linked and deliberately lit. Another 26 stores will close across the Kew and Veronica main brands as administrators look to make their struggling women's fashion company more appealing to buyers. The closures are beginning tomorrow, with affected stores to shut at different times based on their stock levels. And in cricket, Australia is holding out hope that Cameron Green will play in the series against South Africa. The second of three tests starts on Sunday, with the all-rounder continuing to recover from a side strain. I'm Gareth Stafford, and those are the latest news and sport headlines.
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Rema 105.1 from God's Word, Psalm 89 and verse 5. All heaven will praise your great wonders, Lord. Myriads of angels will praise you for your faithfulness. For who in all of heaven can compare with the Lord? What mightiest angel is anything like the Lord? The highest angelic powers stand in awe of God. He is far more awesome than all who surround his throne. O Lord, God of heaven's armies, where is there anyone as mighty as you, O Lord? You are entirely faithful.

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2: 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It was a process to go through. Jesus dying for me and loving me the way he loves me, he made a way for it to be transformed.
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1: Give you three characteristics of the original Babylon that are duplicated in every modern day Babylon, which is deeply embedded in our Western society today. 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Secondly, it was a city that was stealing God's glory and giving it to themselves. And thirdly, it was a city that was dedicated to self-worship.
0: Welcome to Leading the Way. 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Flip-flops of values and beliefs are happening like never before. On this episode of Leading the Way Audio, a challenge to become more like our Heavenly Father, rather than conform to the rising secularism to gain social acceptance. 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
1: Turn with me, please, to chapters 10 and 11 of Genesis. Here I'm going to show you how the city of man was founded by Cain, progressed in a downward direction. Evil, my beloved friends, evil never stands still. If you allow evil in your life, if you allow evil in your home, if you allow evil in your church, if you allow evil in society, evil cannot stand still. It will keep going down and down and down and down. It cannot stand still. It can only get worse. And that's what happened. Adam and Eve lived outside of the garden. Cain went and built a city to run away from God. Now we see Nimrod building a city in defiance of God. Now, in the last message, we saw how Noah, the preacher of righteousness, was pleading with people, turn to God, turn to God. Be saved from the coming flood. Be saved from the coming flood. They mocked him. They jeered him. They laughed at him. But then God took him and his family and inside that ark, and he saved them. He had three sons. Three sons. After the flood, they came out, and their names were Shem, Ham, and Japheth. And God said to them to repopulate the earth. Ham sinned against his father, and therefore he received a curse. And that curse continued on to his descendants. But then Shem was respectful of his father, honored his father, and he received a blessing. And that blessing continued on to his descendants. And that is why I'm going to take a moment and just speak to the young people here today. Just listen to me for a minute. When you obey your godly parents, you will receive a blessing, and that blessing is going to be with you forever and even your next generation. Don't ever forget that. Ham's descendants was Canaan. Canaan dwelt in the city of man. His descendant was Nimrod. Nimrod, who took rebellion against God to a new low. Nimrod's attitude is very similar to the attitude of so many people in our culture today, including some of our leaders. Who is this God who tells us what to do? What are these moral absolutes? Where did they come from? And we don't like them. What kind of a God who wants to restrict our pleasure, no matter how perverted it may be? We can legislate him out of our society. We can muzzle all of his followers so they will not make us feel guilty about our perverted pleasure. Nimrod, like many in our society today, many of our leaders today, instead of recognizing their sin and the consequences of sin and the curse of sin and turned to God, he instead built Babylon, a city that stood in defiance to God. This is exactly what happened now all over the Western culture. Instead of acknowledging and thanking the God who delivered us in Second World War from the evils of Nazism and fascism, we give ourselves the credit. Today, instead of knowing and bowing down to God, the Father of our Lord Jesus Christ, in gratitude for all of His blessings and even for our Western civilization, instead we bow to political correctness, we bow to materialism, we bow to our own intellect, and we bow to pluralism. Instead of making wise decisions and laws, we are giving the foxes the keys to the hen houses, so that we can be destroyed from within. Genesis 10, 8 to 12, and Genesis 11, 1 to 9, you see the beginning of what we are seeing now at the end times. You see, like the beginning, the end is going to be very similar and in a very same geographical location in the Middle East. Nimrod decided to build the city of Babylon, a city that opposes the very true God who saved their ancestors from the flood. Short memories, short attention span. It's not just from our modern day, it happened there. Verse 4 of chapter 11. In that city, they wanted to build a tower, and that tower in some way connected to heaven. Let me break the word Babel. Babel is the name of the Hebrew word for Babylon. Bab-el. Bab is the same word in, translated from Hebrew, Aramaic, and Arabic. Word means door. El, you know who El is? Emmanuel, God. A door to God. What they want to do is to create a back door to God. You see, they wanted to come to God their way. They want to reach to God their own way. Now, most of your translation says, reach heaven. This is any more reaching than this telephone commercial, old one, used to say, reach out and touch someone. How can you reach someone with the phone? You couldn't. But it's a symbolic word, and I'm going to explain that in a minute. It's very important. Because some people thought, oh man, they were so foolish back then. They're not as bright as we are. They were not scientifically in tuned as we are. And in their foolishness, they thought they can really build a tower and they reach all the way to heaven. They couldn't understand the space and the millions of miles that is away. It is not so. That's not what they were doing. They were building a civilization will not only make the God of their forefathers obsolete, but they're building a civilization that opposed to the God of their ancestors. Don't miss what I'm going to tell you. From that moment of history, Babylon came to occupy a very significant place in the whole of the Bible. In fact, I think the symbolic explanation or the symbolic meaning of Babylon cannot be exaggerated in the scripture. From Genesis to Revelation 21, Babylon is a symbol of living for self at enmity with God. Because self will always be at enmity with God. Let me prove it to you. When God's judgment fell upon Israel, after year, 200 years of rejecting God, who did God choose as an instrument of judgment? Of all the people of the earth, He used the Babylonians. What was the religion of the king Nebuchadnezzar of Babylon? Self-worship. He was a narcissistic, self-worshipping dude. Beloved, listen to me. We are up to our eyeballs in narcissistic, self-worshipping dudes and dudettes. He wanted everyone to bow and worship the image of himself. The biblical clear biblical characteristic of the Antichrist when he shows up at the end of time. I mean, there are many other things in the Bible about the Antichrist. What's the one thing that is absolutely stand out? Is it going to be what? Narcissistic, self-worshipping dude. The world is being prepared for the Antichrist. Eventually, he's going to demand that people worship him, and he is a mask of Satan.

Characteristics. First of all, it was a city without the one true God. Secondly, it was a city that was stealing God's glory and giving it to themselves. And thirdly, it was a city that was dedicated to self-worship. A city without the one true God. Look at Europe today. A continent that has rejected the Lord Jesus Christ and the true Christian faith. After 500 years of Reformation, they rejected the Christian faith. But what is happening as a result of that is that they're living in terror and fear. Terror and fear is always the consequences of rejecting the one true God. While the Muslim population in Europe is doubling every 8 years, the European population is dwindling. Beloved, any city, any culture, any society that keeps out the one true God, any government that outlaws the God of the Bible, the Father of our Lord Jesus Christ, and His absolutes, any people who reject the one and only Savior, the Lord Jesus Christ, they will end up living in terror and fear. The citizens of Babylon, in a deliberate act of rejection of the one true God, the God of their ancestors, they ended up building not only a city, but a tower inside that city, which was dedicated to the worshiping of the occult. And whenever that self-worship, that self-focus takes place, the only consequence will be fear and terror. And that is why the Bible speaks of the mystery of Babylon. What is the mystery of Babylon? As a matter of fact, Revelation 17:5 says that Babylon is the mother of harlots. That is the origin of all unfaithfulness to God. It's the center of abomination on the earth. And what is this mystery of Babylon? And listen carefully. It is any household, it's any community, it's any denomination, it is any city, it is any civilization, it is any nation that rejects God's moral absolutes and begin to live with their own instinct and invented morality. That is the mystery of Babylon. From Genesis 11 to Revelation, Babylon becomes synonymous with the rejection of the God of the Bible. So I have a question. What message was God giving His people Israel? Don't you ever forget the apple of His eye, whom He redeemed from the slavery of Egypt. He loved Israel. But what instrument did He use in order to judge them for their sin and rebellion? The Babylonians were His instrument of His judgment, of all the people of the earth, as if to say to His own people Israel, when you, my people, who should have known better, reject me, the one true God, you're worse than the Babylonians. Think about this. It tears you up. Think about it. They wanted a city without God in their city. Secondly, they wanted to steal God's glory. Think about this. If they really want to build physically a tower that goes to heaven, wouldn't they have gone to the mountain to get some, you know, leg up? Not in the valley. They were building it in the valley. No. This was a symbolic way of saying that they wanted to worship the stars, that they wanted to know what the stars have said to them personally. They wanted, and they're so self-focused, they thought that the stars can speak to them. So more literally translated would be something like, they wanted to be in or on or with or by heaven. What does it mean? On the top of that tower, they were atop a roof that was dedicated to the zodiac. Astrology is based on the zodiac. Astrology originated in Babylon. Astrology is associated with self-worship. And from Babylon, it went all the way to Egypt. As a matter of fact, when astrology came into Egypt and got mixed up with local animism of Egypt, it produced the pyramids and the Sphinx. You say, how come? The pyramids of Egypt, they were constructed mathematically in relationship to the stars. Even the Sphinx has astrological significance. The Sphinx has the head of a woman
which symbolizes

0: symbolize Virgo, the first sign of the zodiac. And the body is the body of a lion, symbolizing Leo, the last sign of the zodiac. Thus, the Sphinx of Egypt links the first and the last signs of the zodiac. This is more than you want to know, but you need to know. When God's people were in Egypt for nearly 400 years, and they came out of Egypt and redeemed by the Lord, when they came out into Sinai Desert, they were up to their eyeballs in this stuff. And that is why God told them again and again and again and again, Leviticus 19:31, Deuteronomy 18, that they should not worship the zodiac. Why? Because the zodiac is a front for Satan. Babylon were stealing God's glory and giving it to themselves, but in reality, they were not giving it to themselves, they were handing it to Satan. Babylon was a symbol of any society that rejects the one true God. Babylon is a society, any society that steals the glory of God. And thirdly, Babylon is any society where man is glorified and not God. See, the Bible says the Babylonians took counsel. They got together and took a counsel. They discussed this issue. Let's build a city with a tower for the worship of the stars. Why? Look at verse 4 of chapter 11. It tells you exactly why. It tells you why. So that we may make a name for ourselves. We don't like Yahweh. He's too constricting. We want to make a name for ourselves. We want to be the measure of all things. Please understand that self-preservation is God's gift to humanity for survival. Just like all the other gifts that God gives us. God gave us the gift of fear. Why? So that we might fear God. But instead, Satan perverted it and make us fear him and evil people. The gift of pleasure. Pleasure is God's idea, not man's idea. But Satan perverted it. You see? And here, the very gift for survival, he perverted it again and turned it into self-worship. Someone may say, well, Michael, nobody really worships self. I really haven't seen anybody worshiping themselves. Certainly not among Christians. I mean, this is just way out there. I've never seen anyone look in the mirror and bow down to themselves. Let me ask you, how much of God's gift of time does God get? How much of God's gift of money does God get? How much of God's gift of intellect does God get? Today in America, the God of self reigns supreme. My goodness, watch the commercials. All the commercials. Self, self, self, self, self, self, self, self. Even we have a magazine called Self. This powerful God of self is reviving the Babylonian religion in our society and replacing the one true God. And that is why the judgment for that sin is going to be Islamic terrorism. Listen to me. I wish to God I was not able to say that. But notice, even when people today would volunteer or do some good things, when you ask them the question and you say, why? It makes me feel good. The God of self is reigning supreme. Hear me right, please. Be on your guard, my beloved friends of the God of self. Be on your guard, believers who know the Lord Jesus. Be on your guard of the God of self. Do you know why? Because it is a very subtle God. Because it's very easily accommodated. Because it's very easily rationalized. Because it's very easily explained. I have needs. Why? I'm warning you against this God of self, the Babylonian God, being revived today. Why I'm warning you? I warn myself on a regular basis, trust me. Because God is a jealous God. We forget this in our busyness in life. We forget that our God is a jealous God. God is jealous, and he does not take lightly when his bride go into infidelity and unfaithfulness any more than a spouse not hurt deeply when the spouse goes into infidelity and immorality and unfaithfulness and adultery. God does not like to have rivals when it comes to his bride. God does not like to be sidelined, even if we can rationalize it in our head. Beloved, the consequences of misplaced love, the consequences of misplaced worship, the consequences of misplaced devotion will produce no other than fear, terror, anxiety, and restlessness. The Bible said when the Babylonians took counsel and decided to go up their way, not God's way, our way, God, the Holy Trinity, took counsel. And he said, we go down and confuse them. The Babylonians assembled their counsel to bypass God. The Holy Trinity assembled their counsel and decided it's time to make them look like babbling idiots. It's not in the Bible, I'm making it up, but you know what I mean. We talk about a person babbling. That's where it comes from. The Babylonians assembled to steal God's glory. The Holy Trinity assembled to confuse them and make confusion to be their fate. Verse 7, God said, let's go down and confuse their language. Who is us? Let us. God, the Holy Trinity, Father, Son, and Holy Spirit, one God since before eternity, will one day conclude that enough is enough. Make no mistake about it. God, the Holy Trinity, will always prevail. God, the Holy Trinity, always win. God, the Holy Trinity, always will have the last word. God, the Holy Trinity, always have the upper hand. Many of you will testify to the fact that we have never seen more confusion than we're seeing in our day. That's confused people. When babies can be murdered in their mother's womb, but a tree is sacred. That's confusion. Now, I don't want to leave you without the rest of the story. Namely, that God will have the last word, that they may think that they can go up without God, but God will come down to judge them. Our generation says our science will save us, and God says your science looks like a pimple on the face of humanity. And they may say our wealth will save us. God says you all look like ants from up here. All of the self-esteem and all of the self-image is like dust to God. And so let me give you a word of to the faithful. No matter how dark it may get, our God is the God of power and might. No matter how chilling and challenging times are going to be, our God will give us the ultimate victory. No matter how the powerful and the mighty forces attack us and work against us, and they use their power and use their force against us, we end up winning. No matter how much they may persecute us, we are on the winning side. No matter how much they may ridicule us, it's okay, count it all joy. We are victorious in Jesus' name.
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Rhema 105.1. First, from Scripture, God's Holy Word. Psalm 104, verse 31. May the glory of the Lord continue forever. The Lord takes pleasure in all He has made. The earth trembles at His glance. The mountains smoke at His touch.

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1: What do microwave ovens, superglue, penicillin, and the earliest computers have in common? If you missed that list, let me give it to you again. What do microwave ovens, superglue, penicillin, and the earliest computers have in common? The answer is that all these things were invented, or their invention was refined, by war. We sometimes say that adversity is the mother of invention. In the Bible, something similar is described, that out of suffering, sometimes good can come. As we read in the book of Romans, not only so, but we rejoice in our sufferings, because we know that our suffering produces perseverance, and perseverance character, and character hope. I don't know about you, but I don't find it easy to rejoice in my sufferings. But knowing there is a God, that he does have a plan, and that often he does redeem the mess, can be a great strength in tough times. I'm Richard Quadrio. Ciao.

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0: Scripture is clear. This is Ken Ham, an Aussie transplant with a passion for sharing the truth of God's Word. Many people claim that Scripture is full of hidden meanings. Well, this week we've been looking at how to read the Bible. And one important principle is the plain meaning of Scripture. One of Jesus' favorite replies to questions was, "Haven't you read?" Jesus expected people to read and understand the Scriptures. This means Scripture isn't full of hidden meanings that only educated or enlightened people can discover. Now, there are parts of the Bible that are more difficult to understand than others, but this doesn't mean we should search for hidden meanings. The Bible teaches its truth plainly so that all generations are able to understand its basic message.
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Rhema 105:1. In the beginning, the Word was with God, the Word was God. From 1 John chapter 4, verse 9. God showed how much He loved us by sending His one and only Son into the world so that we might have eternal life through Him. This is real love. Not that we love God, but that He loved us and sent His Son as a sacrifice to take away our sins.

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I want to encourage you today. Whatever challenges you're facing, you've got the strength to overcome them. Thanks for letting us be a part of your journey. 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

0: Have you ever lost your integrity? I'm Danny Sinnott with Another Brave to Go. I think most of us have disappointed ourselves and those around us at times to the point of feeling that we've lost our integrity. Maybe we hurt someone we loved with harsh words or engaged in some kind of behaviour or situation that goes against our moral compass and lost respect. Feelings of anger, embarrassment and shame often take over and we feel that we've done our dash. In the Bible, David lost his integrity after having a lust-filled affair and essentially killing her husband by sending him off to the front line for battle to cover up the fact that he'd gotten her pregnant. When he came to his senses and felt true remorse for his loss of integrity, he ran to God. In Psalm 51 verses 10 to 14, it says, "Create in me a clean heart, O God, and renew a loyal spirit within me. Do not banish me from your presence, and do not take your Holy Spirit from me. Restore to me the joy of your salvation and make me willing to obey you. Then I will teach your ways to rebels and they will return to you. Forgive me for shedding blood, O God who saves. Then I will joyfully sing of your forgiveness." While we definitely have to bear the damaging consequences of our actions, we need to remember that the root of integrity is about doing the right thing even when it's not acknowledged by others or convenient for you. So authentically feeling remorse, admitting wrongs and asking forgiveness, righting those wrongs and generally cleaning up the mess as far as possible actually shows deep integrity. Healing takes grace and mercy. We all make mistakes. It's what we do with them that shows true integrity. For more resources, podcasts and videos on doing life together, head on over to our website, braveenough.org.
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Rhema 105.1, and first from Scripture, God's Holy Word, John chapter 3, verses 16 and 17. For this is how God loved the world. He gave His one and only Son, so that everyone who believes in Him will not perish but have eternal life. God sent His Son into the world not to judge the world, but to save the world through Him.

I want to remind you that even the smallest victories are worth celebrating. We hope your day is filled with joy and gratitude. 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

0: and the centre of the glass but distorted around the edges. So in Christian life I may see the essential message clearly, but many things on the edges remain mysteries. True wisdom is realising that God's ways are not our ways. True faith doesn't depend on our knowing what God is up to. It's all about our trusting that He knows what He's up to. Real faith leaves room for real mystery. Our faith journey may well see us becoming more and more uncertain about the peripherals of our powers of understanding. As the old saying goes, it's not great faith in God that matters, but faith in a great God. I'm David Ray.
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The music may be different, the traditions may be different, even the Bible translations may use slightly different words. And yes, like any family, sometimes brothers and sisters squabble. But one message can never be watered down. For God so loved the world. That means you and me. God gave his son Jesus, so whoever believes in him can have everlasting life. 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

my mum recently, we began chatting about her teenage years, how at 13 years old she had taken a job as a seamstress, how she found herself crying in the school office as grandma told the principal he was losing one of his most promising students, and how a week later she surrendered her pay packet to her parents. It's a story that's not uncommon for immigrant girls of the 60s, but since then I've thought a lot about that surrendered pay packet and the

0: those tears. My mum is smart and naturally gifted. As a child, she wanted to be a teacher, but never had the chance to live out her dream. Instead, that opportunity was passed on to my siblings and I. This year signifies my 9th year of study and the freedom to make career choices she never could. Today, my mum's legacy continues beyond her life. While I have no children of my own, my ministry impacts thousands of spiritual offspring. So in honour of my mum, who gave the best years of her life inputting into mine, I want to say thank you. Perhaps there's some joy to be found in those 13-year-old tears. 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

Rhema 105.1. First, from Scripture, God's Holy Word. Gospel of John, chapter 8, verse 12. Jesus spoke to the people once more and said, "I am the light of the world. If you follow me, you won't have to walk in darkness, because you will have the light that leads to life."

0: Is the Bible true? There are a number of reasons to believe we can trust the Bible. The Bible records information which intersects with known ancient history. For example, in the Gospel of Luke, the author correctly identifies all the rulers of ancient Palestine in the correct times and places. Archaeological discoveries confirm many of the places and characters recorded in the Bible, such as the House of David, Pontius Pilate, and the Pool of Siloam. The first four verses of Luke reveal an important attitude of biblical writers to the truth. Luke says he carefully investigated everything to write a complete account by consulting with eyewitnesses. And the authors of the Bible had very little to gain by inventing a false message, as many died for their beliefs. So there are many good reasons to trust what is recorded in the Bible. This is Rob Martin with God in 60 Seconds. To open up more space for reflection and conversation about God, go to thirdspace.org.au.
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People who encourage us. People who walk beside us. 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For God so loved the world. God loves you. He gave His Son, so whoever believes in Him can have everlasting life. 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

0: My wife and I love Proverbs 13:19, which says, "Desire accomplished is sweet to the soul." Hi, I'm Chuck Swindoll. We would quote it to each other after we cleaned out our garage together. It's so sweet to be able to walk out and not have to shift sideways to make our way past the water heater and a stack of boxes or whatever. We'd remind each other of that verse after a big project was done. Or we'd just enjoy a graduation or successfully completed something that had been stressing us. And here's something to mull over. If we don't have dreams and goals and plans, well, we're missing out on the chance to feel the sweetness that comes from accomplishing them.
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1: Have you ever been let down by someone you trusted, disappointed by a person you thought was a friend, or suffered from an act of disloyalty? Well, take heart. Central to the Easter story was an act of betrayal. Even Jesus, who chose only 12 close friends, found one of them too easily gave him up for 30 pieces of silver. The gospel writers record these words: "Then Satan entered Judas, called Iscariot, one of the 12, and Judas went to the chief priests and the officers of the temple guard and discussed with them how he might betray Jesus. And they were delighted and agreed to give him money." Betrayal is painful, but it may be of some comfort to know that Jesus has walked that road before you.
0: Carl Faze for DailyNudge.org.
2: Have you ever noticed that families don't always agree? Christianity can be a little like that. Different denominations, different traditions, different music, and occasionally a little family squabble. But underneath those differences is something far greater that unites Christians.

Anglican, Baptist, Catholic, Pentecostal, Presbyterian, uniting. Sometimes all those labels can seem confusing, but don't let the labels stop you from exploring faith. 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God loves you. John chapter 3 verse 16 says, God loved the world so much that he gave his son so that whoever believes in him can have everlasting life. There may be a spiritual family waiting to welcome you. 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

0: of the society, whether you realize it or not. We are looking for healing in fantasy land. And I want to tell you that the only solution for our crippled society is the word of the Lord Jesus Christ recorded in the scripture.
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0: The word of God replaces deception with the truth. 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It replaces torment with the peace that passes understanding. The word of God replaces dread and fear into joy unspeakable. The word of God replaces captivity into the freedom of the Son of God. Only the word of God gives life and will bring us out of the abyss of hell which we seem to be heading to into the presence of Almighty God.
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The style can change, but Jesus doesn't. And neither does the message of John chapter 3, verse 16. God loves the world. God loves you. And through Jesus, he offers everlasting life. So perhaps don't give up after trying one church. 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

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Do you have the gift of speaking? Then speak as though God Himself were speaking through you. Do you have the gift of helping others? Do it with all the strength and energy that God supplies. Then everything you do will bring glory to God through Jesus Christ. All glory and power to Him forever and ever.

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Sometimes we've heard those words so often that we forget what they mean. The world includes you. Whatever your story, whatever your past, whatever questions you're carrying, God's invitation includes you. He gave His Son, Jesus, so that whoever believes in Him should not perish, but have everlasting life. 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

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Jesus. John chapter 3 verse 16 reminds Christians why. God loved the world so much that he gave his only Son, so whoever believes in him can have everlasting life. 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
1: 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As Christian men, we have a role as husbands and fathers to be servant leaders, and we are to fight for our families and family members.
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Rhema 105.1, where the Word of God always comes first. From the Acts of the Apostles, chapter 4, from verse 10. Let me clearly state to all of you and to all the people of Israel that he was healed by the power of the name of Jesus, the Nazarene, the man you crucified, but whom God raised from the dead. For Jesus is the one referred to in the scriptures where it says, the stone that you builders rejected has now become the cornerstone.

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0: What do microwave ovens, superglue, penicillin, and the earliest computers have in common? If you missed that list, let me give it to you again. What do microwave ovens, superglue, penicillin, and the earliest computers have in common? The answer is that all these things were invented, or their invention was refined, by war. We sometimes say that adversity is the mother of invention. In the Bible, something similar is described, that out of suffering, sometimes good can come. As we read in the book of Romans, not only so, but we rejoice in our sufferings, because we know that our suffering produces perseverance, and perseverance character, and character hope. I don't know about you, but I don't find it easy to rejoice in my sufferings. But knowing there is a God, that He does have a plan, and that often He does redeem the mess, can be a great strength in tough times. I'm Richard Quadrio. Ciao.
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1: The word repent can sound harsh, but at its heart, repentance means turning around. Maybe you've been travelling in a direction that's taking you further from the person you know you should be. Jesus offers another direction. Forgiveness instead of guilt. Grace instead of condemnation. Relationship with God instead of separation. You don't have to pretend the past didn't happen. You don't have to repair everything before approaching God. You can simply turn around. Sometimes the beginning of an entirely new journey is one decision to change direction. 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

0: Compare Scripture with Scripture. This is Ken Ham on a mission to strengthen the global church with God's Word. When we read the Bible, we need to remember that God didn't tell us everything about Himself all at once. We don't usually find one chapter that fully deals with a topic. Instead, we have to compare Scripture with Scripture. That's why it's important not to neglect any part of the Bible. Often Christians will ignore the Old Testament and only focus on the New Testament, but we can't properly understand the New Testament without understanding its foundation in the Old. And we can't properly understand the Old Testament without the New Testament. You need both. When you read and interpret the Bible, make sure you compare Scripture with Scripture.
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When life is difficult, prayer can come easily. God, please help me. But when life is comfortable, we can forget about God altogether. Jesus said he came for those who recognise their need. Maybe today everything is going well. That's wonderful. But perhaps take a moment and ask yourself, where does God fit into my life when I don't need something from him? Faith isn't only about reaching for God during the storm. It's about walking with him in the sunshine too. 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

Rhema 105.1. First, from Scripture, God's holy word. Psalm 42, verse 1. As the deer longs for streams of water, so I long for you, O God. I thirst for God, the living God. When can I go and stand before him?

0: It isn't the major tragedies that tear so many marriages apart. It's the unhealthy choices that couples make on a daily basis. I'm Brett Ryan for Focus on the Family Australia. When marriages fail, most couples point to some major issue, but a relationship that's strong should be able to weather any storm. The truth is, it's the little things that kill a marriage. A wife may decide to hide her shopping receipts so that her husband won't know how much he spends on clothes. She may talk about him behind his back or confess things to her mother about their marriage, knowing how much that bothers him. A husband may work long hours, even though he knows how much his wife resents it. He may sneak out to a round of golf without telling her. It's these small, daily choices of dishonesty that tear away at the foundation of a marriage. And the only way to rebuild it is through a conscious decision to change. That means doing whatever it takes to rebuild the trust you've lost. For more on stronger marriages, go to families.org.au.
1: Most of us like to think we're pretty good people. We compare ourselves with others and think, well, I'm not that bad. But Jesus didn't come because humanity simply needed a little improvement. He came because we needed saving. The Christian message begins with recognizing that none of us gets everything right. We all need forgiveness. We all need grace. And that's the wonderful news of Jesus. Grace isn't offered to perfect people. It's offered to people who know they need it. 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

Why did Jesus come? Not simply to give humanity some inspirational sayings, not merely to teach us to be nicer people. Jesus said, "I have come to call not those who think they are righteous, but those who know they are sinners and need to repent." Christianity makes an extraordinary claim. We needed saving, so God came looking for us. Jesus died so our sin could be forgiven and our relationship with God restored. Maybe the most important prayer you could pray today is also one of the simplest. God, I need you. Luke chapter 5, verse 32. 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

0: Ever feel like you've been dead and buried? Maybe you've been planted. I'm Danny Sinnott with Another Brave to Go. It's so tough when we find ourselves in a situation where we've been cast aside, overlooked, or maybe even been on the receiving end of some outright manipulation and sabotage, where we've been tossed into a deep pit and buried never to return. And it feels dark and dormant in that pit, hopeless and suffocating. But what if the people who buried you don't know you're a seed? What if that dark, deep, moist soil is the place that you rest a while before drawing in all of the nutrients you need from your experience to grow into a huge tree that bears incredible fruit for God and feeds life and hope into others? What if you're a seed? For more resources, podcasts, and videos on doing life together, head on over to our website, braveenough.org.
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Rhema 105:1. The word of God always comes first. This word, Psalm 57 and verse 9. I will thank you, Lord, among all the people. I will sing your praises among the nations. For your unfailing love is as high as the heavens. Your faithfulness reaches to the clouds. Be exalted, O God, above the highest heavens. May your glory shine over all the earth.

0: It is very possible to live in a superb-looking house and yet realise it's worth next to nothing. The superstructure may be splendid, but the foundations may be crumbling. And a house is only as sound as its foundations. Some houses are in fact built on old rubbish dumps that ensure the ground shifts, and with it, the house. All looks well until the telltale cracks appear and the truth comes out. It is possible to live a decent-looking life and have crumbling foundations. It is possible to look good and yet be corrupted deep down. We discover the truth about ourselves or others when a crisis comes. The security of our foundations is then tested. What appeared to be secure in good times may turn out to be not at all secure in the hard times. Jesus once likened our foundations to what we do with his message. If we hear his message and do something positive about it, our foundations are sound. If we hear his message and it goes in one ear and out the other, then our foundations are shaky. And the time of testing will show us the nature of our foundations. The storms come and sweep us away if we're not securely anchored in a life of obedience to Jesus. When you think about it, the Christian church would be just about an irresistible force if its members actually put their knowledge into practice. Many of us are very knowledgeable. We don't need to understand more of the Bible so much as to apply what we already do know. We hear so many sermons, read so many books, listen to and sing so many songs, and yet our foundations may be built on sand because we make no serious effort to put what we learn into practice. When the hard times come, mere knowledge may not be enough. It's applied knowledge that will get us through. Affirming verbally that God is trustworthy, knowing the texts which state his trustworthiness, is not the same as actually committing ourselves to God. When we not only believe he is faithful, but base our lives on his faithfulness, then we're secure. By all means, let's increase our knowledge and become adults in our thinking, but let's not become highly educated Bible students whose faith can survive intellectual scrutiny, yet get swept away by the inevitable storms of life. I'm David Ray.
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0: Maybe you've thought, I couldn't possibly walk into a church. 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Christian faith isn't about pretending you've never fallen. It's discovering there is a God who reaches down to help you stand again. 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
1: I've never seen a morning the sun forgot to rise, in every single detail, you're faithful every time.

0: God is a masterful and creative communicator. Sometimes he uses words, but he speaks in pictures too. Like a work of art, his messages stir our imaginations and bring life to our spirits. So when he wanted to tell the prophet Ezekiel about his plans for the nation, he could have said, "I'll restore all your dreams." But instead, he showed Ezekiel a scene. A desolate and lonely valley, an array of dry bones scattered across the valley floor. Suddenly, a blast of air rises on the horizon. It swirls and blows, sweeping away the dust and exposing the bones. Soon the bones begin to shake and tremble, joints lock and seal, clicking together in rhythmic flow. Then flesh and muscle appear, enveloping the bones and finding curvature and form. Still, the corpses lay helpless in the void until a final breath surges through them and they rise strong and tall with grace and fortitude. God's promises for a nation whose hopes had died. His words spoke then and they still speak today. This is the God who knows what to say and how to say it. You're listening to Tanya Harris of GodConversations.com.
1: A mirror doesn't create the dirt on our face. It simply helps us see what's already there. Sometimes God's word works like a mirror. It challenges us to look honestly at ourselves, not just at everybody else. Where have I hurt someone? Where have I been selfish? What needs to change in me? Jesus calls that repentance, not simply feeling guilty, but recognizing what's wrong and choosing a different direction. And the beautiful thing is this, when we turn toward God, we discover he has already been reaching toward us. 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

0: In this bulletin, Victorian doctors announce further strike action and a fiery session in federal parliament. With more, I'm Tracy Weir. Market analysts say the Reserve Bank has to think hard about whether it decides to raise interest rates again. Latest data shows Australia's unemployment rate has risen to 4.7%, its highest level in 5 years. Just over 39,000 jobs were lost over the month. Motley Fool Chief Investment Officer Scott Phillips says the RBA is in a tricky situation.
1: How do they balance out their two mandates, which are, as you said, it's full employment and price stability? You can't have both at the same time. It's a devil's bargain. You

0: with one or the other, and the Reserve's got a very difficult decision to make.
1: The Reserve Bank raised rates to 4.6% in September. The Prime Minister says cutting the private health rebate for over 65s is the best way to support Australia's ageing population. The government has reintroduced its bill after it was voted down late on Wednesday. Legislation currently lacks a clear path through the Senate, but the Greens may back it if pensioners are exempt. Anthony Albanese telling Parliament the bill is critical to funding aged care.
2: We have an ageing of the population. We will need more resources to go into aged care. And we have a view that you have to find some of that money through sensible reform, which is what this is.
1: The government says the savings amount to $3 billion, which will be funnelled into aged care. All bathrooms in the Australian Navy's fleet of vessels will be inspected for security reasons. It's understood earlier this week a recording device was discovered inside a female bathroom on a ship in Cairns. An ADF member has been identified as a person of interest. The ADF says the incident has been referred to the Joint Military Police Unit. Frustrated Victorian doctors will strike next week, fed up with the Carroll government ignoring their concerns around understaffing and unsafe working conditions threatening patient safety. Doctors will walk off the job for 12 hours on Wednesday and rally outside State Parliament. Dr. Gavin White from AMA Victoria says it's an unprecedented situation.
3: This has never happened before, or certainly not within my lifetime. And it is the longest stoppage that I believe the doctors have ever held in this state, if that gives a sign of our seriousness and commitment.
1: Emergency departments and intensive care units will be excluded from the strike action. A former Marine is suing an Oregon school district after its homeschooling program refused to reimburse her as promised for Christian-based curriculum and supplies. Christian mother Tessa Bolson says she was denied the funding because the curriculum included scripture and references to God. She proved it was blatant religious discrimination after she was quickly reimbursed for LGBT-based educational books, which she bought to test the bias. Her lawyers from Alliance Defending Freedom said it was a clear violation of the First Amendment of the US Constitution. 80,000 people have packed the Dallas Cowboys Stadium to hear Atlanta pastor Philip Anthony Mitchell. He led prayer and worship and urged people to return to the foundations of the Christian faith. The pastor leads the 2819 church, named for the verse of the Great Commission. Turning to sport, and Australia survived a scare to win the Rugby League World Cup opener in Sydney 24-22. The Kangaroos able to overcome a defiant New Zealand side, scoring the winner with just 5 minutes remaining. Jack Bostock scoring a hat-trick for the Aussies on his debut. In the AFL, GWS isn't giving up its pursuit of Western Bulldogs player Tim English despite the trade period reaching its end. That's the latest Vision National News. I'm Tracy Weir.
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5: Consider the words of Jesus from Matthew 6, verse 34. Live one day at a time. Sir William Osler was the most famous physician of his generation. He organised the Johns Hopkins School of Medicine and served as a professor of medicine at Oxford University. Considered the father of psychosomatic medicine, his textbook, The Principles and Practice of Medicine, was the principal reference book for medical students for three decades. But his demanding workload and pressure left him physically and emotionally exhausted. He was trying to finish his academic requirements, start a medical practice, and make ends meet, all at the same time, and it nearly killed him. He then came across something that Thomas Carlyle wrote. Our main business is not to see what lies dimly at a distance, but do what lies clearly at hand. Those words revolutionized Osler's life. In a commencement address at Yale University, Osler told the students he owed his success to a simple principle, living in day-tight compartments. He told them that they needed to let go of dead yesterdays and unborn tomorrows. The load of tomorrow, he said, added to that of yesterday, carried today, makes the strongest falter. David said in Psalm 118, "This is the day the Lord has made. We will rejoice and be glad in it." And Jesus said in Matthew chapter 6, "Don't worry at all about having enough food and clothing. Your heavenly Father already knows perfectly well that you need them, and he will give them to you if you give him first place in your life and live as he wants you to. So don't be anxious about tomorrow. God will take care of your tomorrow too. Live one day at a time." live in

0: Day-Tight Compartments, Part 1. 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

between the two events was very dramatic. The party was great, full of fun, energy, eating and drinking. Yet the funeral was more confronting. And as I reflect on these two very different events, I'm reminded of the words from the Old Testament book of Ecclesiastes, chapter 7, verse 2, which says, "It is better to go to a house of mourning than to go to a house of feasting, for death is the destiny of everyone. The living should take this to heart." So yes, parties are fun. They should be enjoyed. But there is more wisdom at funerals. They confront us with our mortality and help us clarify what is really important in life. This is Rob Martin with God in 60 Seconds. To open up more space for reflection and conversation about God, go to thirdspace.org.au.

0: In stories making news, Australia will provide maritime drones to Fiji's military in a bid to bolster security in the Pacific. The Australian-made Blue Bottle vessels will be gifted as part of a military partnership between the two countries. Australians are one step closer to having greater control over their social media feeds as the Greens look set to support the government's digital duty of care legislation if penalties are increased. Frustrated doctors in Victoria will strike next week, fed up with the state government ignoring their concerns around understaffing and unsafe working conditions threatening patient safety. Doctors will walk off the job for 12 hours on Wednesday and rally outside the Victorian Parliament. Ukrainian drones have attacked a refinery in Russia hours after the President Vladimir Zelensky said a brief truce spurned by Moscow was over. Turning to sport, and in AFL, retired Premiership player for Richmond, Nathan Broad, has been appointed as development coach at Fremantle. That's the news and sport headlines. More details soon.
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0: Vision is the ability to see God's presence in any situation. Hello, I'm Chuck Swindoll. Vision sees God's presence, perceives God's power. Vision focuses on God's plan in spite of any obstacles. When you have vision, it affects your attitude. Your attitude is optimistic rather than pessimistic. Your attitude stays positive rather than turns to the negative. So, when a situation comes that cuts your feet out from under you, you don't throw up your arms and panic, and you don't give up. Instead, you say, "Lord, this is your moment. This is where you take charge."
1: Author and teacher Chuck Swindoll. 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
2: A rescue only makes sense when you understand there's danger. And the message of Jesus only truly makes sense when we understand our need. The Bible says sin separates humanity from God. That sounds confronting, but it explains why Jesus came. The cross wasn't a meaningless tragedy. It was a rescue. Jesus gave his life so forgiveness, reconciliation, and eternal life could be offered to us. The Christian message isn't "you're good enough." It's something far more hopeful. You are loved enough that Jesus came to rescue you. 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

0: In this bulletin, Sydney Airport disrupted by strike action and the government confident in its duty of care legislation. With the details, I'm Tracy Weir. Analysts say the Reserve Bank has a tough decision to make about another interest rate rise. Data shows Australia's unemployment rate has risen to 4.7%, its highest level in 5 years. Just over 39,000 jobs were lost in the past month. SEEK economist Blair Chapman says a rate rise is likely soon.
1: I think it makes it a little bit more line ball, but I still think on the margin they're likely to increase rates. And I think that is because they're focused on inflation at the moment. We heard before the last meeting and we've heard since that they're really concerned that inflation's not going to get back to their target for quite some time. And so that's their focus at the moment.
0: Data also revealed fewer people are active in the jobs market. Security workers at Sydney Airport are walking off the job amid an ongoing dispute over pay and working conditions. Staff members will strike across the domestic and international terminals until 10 this morning and again this afternoon. They're calling for more full-time positions and balanced rostering. Fear of missing out is preventing young Australians from disconnecting from social media. A Headspace survey shows more than half of respondents are overwhelmed by the amount of information they are receiving. 51% would like to switch off, but are concerned they might miss something. Meantime, the federal government maintains its digital duty of care legislation will not infringe on free speech online. The proposed law requires tech companies to take active steps to protect users from harmful content. The opposition claims the bill will censor political debate. Communications Minister Annika Wells insists the concerns are unfounded.
2: We are not controlling free speech. We are not conducting covert surveillance. In response to concerns we heard during the exposure draft consultation, and to make this abundantly clear, we have removed the ministerial rulemaking power to define new harms in the final bill.
0: The government is hopeful of passing the legislation by Christmas. Nepalese police have arrested 24 South Korean Christians after complaints were lodged against them for illegal religious teaching. They were detained while interacting with believers at the Nepal New Covenant College, which has been teaching theology to local Christians for 13 years. The head of the college insisted they were not preaching or sharing the gospel in public with the intention of converting anyone. Persecution watchdogs say it is a sign of growing hostility toward active Christianity in Nepal, which is more than 80% Hindu. Colombia has become the 10th nation to open an embassy in Jerusalem. This week's inauguration marked a dramatic reversal of the previous Colombian government's hostile policies toward Israel. The new conservative government has also announced a major initiative to combat anti-Semitism. Turning to sport, and Jack Bostock has scored a hat-trick in his Kangaroos debut in Australia's Rugby League World Cup win over New Zealand, the Dolphin earning Man of the Match honours in the two-point win in the tournament opener. Speaking to Seven, Bostock says it's a dream come true.
3: Oh, I can't put it into words. It was everything I've ever dreamed of, put on this green and gold jersey, and to be here and get a win and score a couple of tries off the back of a couple of good kicks it makes it a little bit better.
0: In the meantime, Kalyn Ponga looks set to miss the rest of the tournament, believed to have suffered a broken arm in the loss. And supercars will return to Phillip Island in Melbourne, replacing the MotoGP. A 5-year deal will be announced by the Carroll government today for a Phillip Island 500 to enter the supercars calendar from next year. And Australia's opened its track cycling world championship campaign with a silver medal in the men's team sprint in Shanghai. That's the latest Vision National News. I'm Tracy Weir.
4: Rema 105.1. From God's Word, Mark chapter 9, verse 36. Then he put a little child among them, and taking the child in his arms, he said to them, "Anyone who welcomes a little child like this on my behalf welcomes me, and anyone who welcomes me welcomes not only me, but also my Father who sent me."

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3: In countries around the world, there are annual dates where the community gathers to celebrate. 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But what is the point of these occasions? Is it just a yearly tradition or a commercial opportunity? Remembering is important because it brings the event

0: Sense of the past into the present in an effort to change the future. 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

I'm a better person than them. 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
8: In stories making news, the federal government maintains its digital duty of care legislation will not infringe on free speech online. The proposed law requires tech companies to take active steps to protect users from harmful content. Australia's unemployment rate edged up to 4.7% in September, above the market expectations and the highest level in 5 years. Meantime, demand for AI skills in Australian job advertisements has risen over 70% in the past year. Employers are increasingly seeking tech-savvy workers across professional services. Security workers at Sydney Airport are walking off the job amid an ongoing dispute over pay and working conditions. Staff members across the domestic and international terminals will strike until 10 this morning and again this afternoon. Wallabies coach Les Kiss has been forced into a backline reshuffle ahead of tomorrow's final Bledisloe Cup match against the All Blacks. A leg injury for Ben Donaldson sees Brumbies playmaker Declan Meredith handed the number 10 jersey. That's the news and sport headlines. More details soon.
9: Mum, Mummy, are we going down?
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9: 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Can we go too?
11: 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I'm grateful for them. 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We're off.
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1: I don't understand where this crazy idea that is dished out to the folks in the liberal church, that a person can be a very good Christian and living in sin. 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It is total disregard for the very heart and the essence of the Christian gospel. In Romans chapter 6, verse 14, that one of the indications that you are a child of God is that sin should not have dominance over you.
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2: Jesus said, "I have come to call not those who think they are righteous, but those who know they are sinners and need to repent." It's interesting how quickly we call on God when life falls apart. But when everything is going well, we can convince ourselves we don't need him. Jesus reminds us that our deepest need isn't only help when life gets difficult, it's forgiveness, restoration, and relationship with God. You don't have to have it all together to come to Jesus. You just have to come. Luke chapter 5, verse 32. 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

0: In this bulletin, the Coalition won't support a free trade deal with the EU and a win for Australia in the Rugby League World Cup. With the details, I'm Tracy Weir. The Coalition will oppose the free trade deal between Australia and the EU, which would be worth around $10 billion a year. Shadow Trade Minister Matt Canavan says the deal is bad for Australian agricultural producers. Labor says the Coalition would undermine Australia's reputation if it opposes the agreement in a parliamentary vote. Passengers at Sydney Airport are being warned of disruptions as hundreds of contracted security staff strike over job security and pay. Certus employees will hold 2 4-hour stoppages, one of them now underway. It'll run until around 10 this morning. Transport Workers Union National Secretary Michael Caine claims workers are constantly having hours cut and rosters changed.
1: It's not what these workers want to do to create disruption, but the fault of this lies squarely at the feet of Sydney Airport. It's a downward spiral of changing contracts, squeezing these operators that perform this critical task.
0: The stoppages will take place at both the domestic and international terminals. Brisbane appears to be losing its big country town appeal, according to a new poll. The Demsos AU data reveals over half of respondents believe the description is no longer true, with many flagging housing unaffordability, congestion and overcrowding among the major concerns facing the River City. The cost of running the state of Victoria has blown out by almost $1 billion since May. Spending has surged by $7.9 billion in just 12 months. The annual financial report reveals general government expenses hit $112 billion last financial year, $891 million above the official forecast. It's been driven by a jump in the public service payroll and the latest round of big pay rises, which grew $2.3 billion over the year to $46 billion. Donald Trump has joked that a lifelike robot could replace him on the campaign trail as he admitted getting little sleep during his packed schedule. The US president made the remarks while talking about his voice, saying he hoped it would hold out.
2: I could maybe get one of those beautiful robots that they make nowadays and make them look just like me and you wouldn't know the difference. They make them pretty good. Send them out on the trail. I could sit home and watch them on television.
0: The US midterms are in November. Supporters of an English church have delivered a petition with 27,000 signatures to the Gloucester City Council calling for it to withdraw a community protection notice against the Bread of Life Community Church. The unprecedented use of the protection notice could criminalise the church's pastor and its members for their Christian outreach in the city centre, which includes street preaching. If the notice is not withdrawn, the church will challenge it in court next week. What used to be the Evangelical Press Association has changed its name to the Christian Communicators Network. It has represented Christian journalists, editors and publishers for more than 75 years, but its board became concerned about the word evangelical and how it is increasingly being used to reflect political connotations. To the NRL, and Australia's held off New Zealand 24-22 in a World Cup opening thriller at Allianz Stadium. The Dolphin sensation Jack Bostock stole the show for the Kangaroos, bagging a hat-trick on debut, including a 76-minute match winner for the reigning champions. Captain Isaiah Yeo says the tough contest has set the tone for their title defence.
3: Just felt like for the most part we're really resilient. Obviously scored a couple of tries of intercepts, which probably helped steady us a little bit.
0: That audio courtesy of Seven. More than 41,000 fans turned out for the match. That's the latest Vision National News. I'm Tracy Weir.
4: Rema 105.1, where the Word of God always comes first. From Colossians 1 and verse 9. So we have not stopped praying for you since we first heard about you. We ask God to give you complete knowledge of His will and give you spiritual wisdom and understanding. Then the way you live will always honour and please the Lord, and your life will produce every kind of good fruit. All the while, you will grow as you learn to know God better and better.

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0: In stories making news, more Australians have completed the census online than ever before. Digital participation is on the rise, with online completions on track to surpass the forecast of 85%. Almost $36 million has been recovered by Services Australia over the past 2 years amid a jump in fraud tip-offs. Schools are being urged to do more to teach young people about financial literacy and the benefits of personal insurance. A study has found households without life and income protection insurance are leaving themselves vulnerable to unforeseen financial shocks. And cruise giant Carnival has announced plans to cut its Australian fleet in half from 2028. The Miami-based company has blamed regulatory uncertainty and high costs for the decision. In sport, Australia has held off New Zealand 24-22 in the World Cup opening thriller at Allianz Stadium. The Rugby League World Cup action continues tonight with Samoa taking on France. That's the news and sport headlines. More details soon.
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0: Beto.
1: Have you ever felt like your faith puts you in the minority? Revelation tells us of a day when people from every nation, tribe, and language will stand together before God, a crowd so enormous that no one can count them. So don't be discouraged by what you see around you today. God's story is much bigger than our little corner of the world. Keep believing. Keep loving. Keep serving. You are part of a kingdom far greater than you can see. 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

0: Momentum, helping men succeed in life.
1: What if we as men are running damaging scripts internally? You know, one of the greatest powers we have is our mind, but as much as it can be our greatest strength, it can also be one of our biggest weaknesses.
2: We all have multiple internal scripts that, like a computer operating system, run in the background of our minds, depending on whether our life is going well or not so well.
1: So what do you say to yourself when you make a mistake or do something wrong? Do you put yourself down? Do you even allow yourself to fail? Or do you have a voice from the past come and punish you?
2: Negative self-talk is more akin to what the enemy wants us believing. But affirming and encouraging words are what the Lord wants us to hear and say to ourselves when we've failed.
1: As 2 Corinthians 10 verse 5 says, we take every thought captive and make it obedient to Christ. Guys, it's time to really start thinking about what you're thinking about and what you're saying to yourself.
0: For more information or to access a whole range of resources to help you on your journey, go to MomentumAustralia.org.
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0: In this bulletin, a parliamentary report into Queensland's bail laws to be tabled today, and in sport, cricket. With more, I'm Tracy Weir. Demand for AI skills in Australian job advertisements has risen over 70% in the past year. Employers are increasingly seeking tech-savvy workers across professional services. SEEK economist Blair Chapman says AI capability is becoming a standard expectation.
1: In any professional services role now, you're going to be expected to have some ability to use AI to increase your productivity. Anywhere where you're doing language-based things, we're seeing an increasing ask for AI skills, but it is still relatively small as a total share of ads.
0: It comes as Australia's unemployment rate edged up to 4.7% in September, above market expectations and the highest level in 5 years. A parliamentary committee is due to table its report today on the Queensland Government's breach bail go to jail legislation. Lachlan Gray has details.
2: The central proposal is to create a new offence for adults and children who commit serious crimes while on bail, which would carry a mandatory minimum of 12 months in custody. It would also raise the threshold for granting bail in specified circumstances. The Justice, Integrity and Community Safety Committee held 5 public hearings across the state through September. A number of sectors have raised concerns with the legislation, taking issue with potential impacts on children, Indigenous Queenslanders and other marginalised groups, as well as additional pressure that could be created for courts, legal services and detention facilities. Once the report is tabled, the government will have 3 months to respond.
0: Lachlan Gray. From today, it's mandatory to advertise the reserve price of a property in Victoria. The new laws are aimed at tackling property underquoting and follow early trials by vendors to disclose reserve prices. Toby Ballas from the REIV fears it will end up in fewer auctions.
3: Unfortunately, that is likely. I think what will end up happening, particularly in spring, people are trying to adjust to these new laws. And whilst it is still somewhat confusing, we're trying to arm everyone with all the information. I think people will move to other methods of sale, which are less transparent, so not good for buyers.
0: The price must be advertised at least 7 days before an auction or a fixed date sale. Costa Rican President Laura Fernandez Delgado has told a Latin American evangelical conference that she placed her country at the feet of Jesus when she took office. She told delegates to the General Assembly of the Latin Evangelical Alliance that God brought her to the presidency to fight organised crime. President Fernandez pledged that Costa Rica would maintain absolute freedom of worship while her government pursues a strong Christian values agenda. This month marks 500 years since the publication of William Tyndale's first English translation of the New Testament. Tyndale was executed for heresy over the translation, which became the foundation for the King James Bible and helped shape the modern English language. The Bible Society marked the anniversary with a multi-denominational gathering at a church where Mr. Tyndale once taught. To sport, and there could be further changes coming to Australia's batting order for the second cricket test against South Africa starting on Sunday. Matt Renshaw likely to be promoted to the top to partner with Nick Maddison. Assistant coach Matthew Wade says a call will be made in coming days.
4: I think if the conditions tell us that it's time to change the batting order, we'll make that change like everyone's spoken about. We're doing whatever we can do to win the test match at that time. So if first innings changed dramatically to second innings and there was a better option that we thought might work, then we would certainly take that on.
0: Travis Head would likely move down the order to 5. That's the latest Vision National News. I'm Tracy Weir.
5: Rema 1051, where the word of God always comes first. From 1 Timothy chapter 5, verse 1. Never speak harshly to an older man, but appeal to him respectfully, as you would to your own father. Talk to younger men as you would to your own brothers. Treat older women as you would your mother, and treat younger women with all purity as you would your own sisters.

0: God.
1: One of my favourite Christian authors is a guy called Warren Wiersbe. Wiersbe is a pastor, broadcaster, writer, and communicator. Some years ago, he wrote a book called Preaching and Teaching with Imagination. I read Wiersbe's book, expecting that the book would encourage me as a speaker to be more imaginative. But surprisingly, the book had a different message. Wiersbe's claim is that the Bible itself contains some of the most imaginative pieces of literature ever written. Far from being a dull religious textbook, the Bible is full of letters and poems, stories, history, songs, proverbs, prophecy, and much more. If you have never read the Bible, there is a delight and surprise in store for you. If you used to read the Bible, it's time you opened it again to sample its imaginative treasure. And if you regularly read the Bible, you will know the joy of hearing God speaking to you through His most interesting, imaginative, and colourful word. As the good book says, read it and live. I'm Richard Quadrio. Ciao.
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We love numbers, attendance numbers, census numbers, statistics, followers, ratings. Numbers can help us understand what is happening, but they never tell the whole story. Revelation 7:9 describes a multitude before God that no one could count. Maybe that's the reminder we need today. God sees beyond statistics. He sees every person, every heart, every quiet act of faith. Never think your faith doesn't matter because you feel unnoticed. God knows you and you belong. This is 1051 Rema Wide Bay.

0: In stories making news, the coalition will oppose the free trade deal between Australia and the EU, which would be worth around $10 billion a year. Shadow Trade Minister Matt Canavan says the deal is bad for Australian agricultural producers. Australia's top cybersecurity officials warn legacy IT systems in government departments face a growing risk of AI-driven hacks. The head of the Australian Cybersecurity Centre says an urgent fix is needed to protect critical infrastructure. Sydney Airport passengers are being told to allow for extra travel time as security staff walk off the job. They're pushing for improved job security and conditions. Surf Life Saving Queensland is holding CPR awareness sessions today for Restart a Heart Day. The training will take place at seven locations from the Gold Coast to Cairns, teaching locals how to respond in a cardiac emergency. And South Africa will be bolstered by the return of Kasego Rabada for the second cricket test against Australia starting Sunday. That's the news and sport headlines. More details soon.
1: Hi, I'm Jonathan Roberts from Faith Christian School of Distance Education. Have you noticed how different life feels when you've got a hobby you really enjoy? A good hobby slows you down, gives your mind a refresh, and reminds you that life is more than deadlines and to-do lists. Painting, gardening, fishing, playing music, or walking a new trail. Hobbies reconnect us with joy. So this year, make time for something you love. Faith Christian School of Distance Education, station sponsor.
2: What you doing Saturday?
3: 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Want to come?
2: 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Where shall we meet up?
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2: Cool.
3: Lewis will meet us. His mum will shout us brekkie.
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2: 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And having lunch at Pie and Pastry Paradise on Elizabeth Street?
3: 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It's a Pie and Pastry Paradise Day.
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1: Compare scripture with scripture. This is Ken Ham on a mission to strengthen the global church with God's word. When we read the Bible, we need to remember that God didn't tell us everything about himself all at once. We don't usually find one chapter that fully deals with a topic. Instead, we have to compare scripture with scripture. That's why it's important not to neglect any part of the Bible. Often Christians will ignore the Old Testament and only focus on the New Testament, but we can't properly understand the New Testament without understanding its foundation in the Old. And we can't properly understand the Old Testament without the New Testament. You need both. When you read and interpret the Bible, make sure you compare Scripture with Scripture.
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0: In this bulletin, a cruise line reducing its Australian fleet and a new visitor centre opening for the 12 Apostles. With more, I'm Jaden James. Carnival will halve its Australian fleet, citing rising costs and government red tape. The cruise operator will withdraw Carnival Luminosa and Adventure from seasonal operations in 2028. Cruise expert Adrian Tassoni has told Channel 9 it will take a toll on the country's economy.
1: We're talking about billions of dollars, and going back 24-25, we saw a reduction of 13% in the economic output of cruise just in that period. We don't expect that that is going to increase now that we're seeing a restriction of cruise ships in our market.
0: 5% of Australians take a cruise holiday each year. Lemon growers will for the first time be able to export to the growing South Korean market. The Asian trading partner has revised its biosecurity requirements, giving Australians more flexibility to send their product overseas. Lines have continued flowing at Sydney Airport despite security staff taking industrial action. Jefferson Shaw is there.
2: Hundreds of security workers walked off the job at Sydney International and Domestic earlier this morning. Transport Workers Union members are demanding improved job security, full-time positions, and reduced cuts for part-time hours. Sydney Airport says it's been working closely with parties to minimise disruptions, and it appears to be working as passengers continue to flow to security.
0: Jefferson Shaw reporting. 5,000 people are expected at the new $126 million visitor centre at Victoria's 12 Apostles when it opens today. It features a 230-seat cafe, a gallery, rooftop lookout, native gardens and paths to the coastline. Entry won't be free next year, with a fee to be introduced to help protect the coast and parks on the Great Ocean Road. A sudden cold snap has swept parts of Queensland, bringing chilly and wet conditions. The Weather Bureau says the unseasonably colder temperatures are expected to stick around for the next 5 days. Areas in the southwest will see temperatures remain 4 to 8 degrees below the October average. Overseas, Donald Trump has backed down on his decision to livestream the execution of US Army psychiatrist Nidal Hassan, who murdered 13 unarmed American soldiers. Some Christian leaders who back the death penalty, like Southern Baptist Theological Seminary president Albert Moeller, opposed turning it into a public spectacle. He said it would be used to idolize Hassan as a martyr for Islamic terrorism.
3: I don't think that's a good idea. You think about giving our enemies the ammunition of seeing a man who intended to be a martyr in the name of Islamic terrorism in terms of something that's live streamed and will be just repeated over and over and over again endlessly. I don't think it's in the best interest of the United States of America to do so in a way that serves our enemies. I think that's a step too far.
0: Seven mainstream US church denominations oppose the death penalty. In sport, the Kiwis have been left nursing a 24-22 defeat and a major injury concern after losing to the Kangaroos in the rugby.